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It's KLAQ. And getting a little higher as we crack the 4 o'clock hour. I got details on how you could win the next rock and road trip for you. I'll let you have all the deets in about 10 minutes. Right now, I have new Shinedown for you. Feeling young again, I'm Glenn Garza, and this is KLAQ.

0: Hey, I'm Glenn Garza. 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

95.5 KLAQ, El Paso's best rock. Oh, those guitar solos. Two of them from David Gilmour in that song from The Wall. And that's Pink Floyd with Comfortably Numb. Gilmour did such a great job with both the takes on those solos that they said, you know what, let's just lengthen the song and use them both. Which was good thinking.

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0: 95.5 KLAQ, El Paso's best rock and Smashing Pumpkins with today. Today is Monday, the day that none of us are really all that fond of, but fortunately, it's almost over. Got about another half hour with you, and then Loudwire Nights will begin here on the Q to totally wind down your Monday. Remember, a little after 8, Chuck Armstrong will give you the last code word for today that could win you the trip to go see Breaking Benjamin. And we got a new rock and roll trip up for grabs. And we got a new football season coming our way also. Man, the Dallas Cowboys are back in business. They won this past weekend. Let's see if they can do it again this Saturday against the Cardinals. Man, they're traveling to Arizona for another preseason game, and you can listen to all the action right here on the Q, thanks to the only beer of the Dallas Cowboys, Miller Lite, 915 Tours, and Mission Chevrolet. Man, Mission Chevrolet is all about you. You can hear the games on the Q's analog signal, 95.5 FM. 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

Got this Monday in the books, and we got about 20 minutes left together. I'll cram in all the best rock that I can. Then at 7, Loudwire Nights happens. Man, Chuck Armstrong will take over at that point. For right now, new Poppy going first. Time will tell. 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

LAQ, El Paso's best rock. Glenn Garza here. I'm out. Chuck Armstrong is next. Loudwire Nights begins at 7. Remember, a little after 8, the next code that could win you the next rock and road trip. 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
5: Man, I don't know if it's possible, but I think I still might be a little hungover from Sturgis last week. We had a whole lot of fun, man, doing the show straight from the world's biggest biker bar, the Full Throttle Saloon, at the 86th Annual Sturgis Motorcycle Rally. And yeah, we got home over the weekend, but

I gotta tell you, Sturgis gets in you, and it takes a little while to adjust and get back to normal life. But here we are. We gotta do it. We gotta get back to reality. And unfortunately, tonight we've got a pretty easy way to get back into reality, because we are giving away a trip to Palm Beach to see Breaking Benjamin later this year, man. Coming up in 1 hour, I will get you the first code word of this contest. Every weeknight, I am going to give you a new code word, and each code word increases your chances of winning. So you want to listen every weeknight for the next few weeks, because all these code words, they're going to come together, man, and they're going to make one listener very, very happy as they head to Palm Beach to see Breaking Benjamin in October. All the details you need and tonight's code word coming up in an hour, so let's get going. Hot Wire Nights is on.

0: It's Loud Wire Nights. That is Ozzy, of course. And whenever we play Ozzy, you know what we do.
1: Long live Ozzy.
0: Long live Ozzy, man. Long live Ozzy. My name is Chuck. Hanging with you until the clock strikes midnight on this Monday night. Thank you for letting me hang with you, man. If there is anything I can do for you, the number here is 844-205-LOUD. 844-205-5683. Coming up in this hour, I'll get you the latest from Marilyn Manson off of his new album that just came out a couple of days ago. And after this break, a little collaboration between Bill Murray and A Day to Remember. That's next. 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

I said, are you gonna be my girl? It's a 1, 2, 3, take my hand and come with me, because you look so fine that I really wanna make you mine. I said, you look so fine that I really wanna make you mine. 4, 5, 6, come on and get your kicks. Now you don't need

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0: 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My name is Chuck, and I'm going to take a quick one. When I get back, I have got a track off of Marilyn Manson's new album that just came out on Friday.
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6: Marilyn Manson just celebrated the release of his 13th studio album. Lucky 13, man. It is called One Assassination Under God, Chapter 2. And I dig it. I like Chapter 1. It came out in 2024. I thought it was a strong album for Manson. I think this is a great follow-up. I have seen some fans kind of getting a little ticked off about it, which is interesting to me, but you know, it's cool. To each their own. What do you think, man? Did you spend time with Manson's new album over the weekend? 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Let me know what you think about it. And if you need a refresher on what it sounds like, well, here's a little taste. This is Exit Wound from Manson. It's Loudwire Nights.

0: It's Loudwire Nights coming up in two songs. I will get you tonight's code word for that trip to Palm Beach to see Chevelle and Starset and the main event, Breaking Benjamin, man. It's going to be a whole lot of fun, and I can't think of too many places I'd rather be in October than West Palm Beach. I'm going to get you all the details you need on how you can win this trip and that code word here in two songs. But since we're talking about Breaking Ben, I figured, you know what? This week's Fight Club, let's make it all about Breaking Benjamin. 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So we're taking Phobia and Dear Agony, and we are tossing them in the Fight Club. 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We will celebrate the winning album, but tonight we will hear a track from each record as we introduce this week's Fight Club.
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0: I gotta tell you, man, after spending a few days in Sturgis last week, I'm really excited to get back on the road and go to another massive party. Not quite as big as Sturgis. I mean, Sturgis is, you know, the biggest biker rally in the world. I think they had about 500,000 people there this year. But the next in line is the biggest Labor Day party in the country. And that just happens to be the 20th anniversary of Rocklahoma, with Godsmack and Slayer and Papa Roach and so many others celebrating, taking part in the weekend festivities. You can get all the details you need on this festival at loudwire.com. Right now, the latest from Papa Roach featuring Hanuman Kind. This one is called See You in Hell. 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
5: I gotta tell you, man, after spending a few days in Sturgis last week, I'm really excited to get back on the road and go to another massive party. Not quite as big as Sturgis. I mean, Sturgis is, you know, the biggest biker rally in the world. I think they had about 500,000 people there this year. But the next in line is the biggest Labor Day party in the country. And that just happens to be the 20th anniversary of Rocklahoma, with Godsmack and Slayer and Papa Roach and so many others celebrating, taking part in the weekend festivities. You can get all the details you need on this festival at loudwire.com. Right now, the latest from Papa Roach featuring Hanuman Kind. This one is called See You in Hell. It's Loudwire Nights.

It's Law & Order Nights. That is POD and Live. Coming up before the end of this hour, man, we'll get you that new one from Theory of a Dead Man, who are on the road right now with Seven Dust and Return to Dust. And a whole lot of people are on the road right now, man. It's been a pretty amazing summer for live music. You can kind of catch up on every tour happening in the world of rock and roll and heavy metal right there on the Loudwire app, man. And you can, you know, plan your road trips, get your tickets, whatever you need, man. All right there in the app. And speaking of pretty big tours this summer, yeah, let's hear from Motley Crue, man. It's Loudwire Nights.

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1: That's the Architects. 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Anything you need, just let me know. 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
11: Oh!

It's Loud Horror Nights. That is Mr. Rob Zombie with Dragula. And man, I'm still riding a high from seeing Zombie play the Full Throttle Saloon last week at Sturgis, man. It was a hell of a good time. And he put on a killer show. He's getting ready to kick off a tour with Marilyn Manson. So this was kind of a one-off thing, but man, he brought it. He brought the production, he brought the stage banter, and he made sure everybody at the Full Throttle Saloon would have an unforgettable night, man. Coming up in this hour, we're going to hear the new one from Avatar. We'll also check in with the latest from Greta Van Fleet. But right now, off of their new album, Everything's Falling, coming out at the end of this month, man, this is The Warning and Kerosene. It's Loudwire Nights.

0: Aerosmith, it's Loudwire Nights. I'm going to take a quick break, man. When I get back, I'll get you details on the next album that Greta Van Fleet will be given to us, and we will hear a little taste of what we can expect. All of that's coming up next.
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5: Right around the corner on this Monday night, we will be kicking off Mission Metallica, three songs back to back to back, celebrating Mighty Metallica. And tonight, man, we're going to cover a bit of ground with one of their most famous, one of their most celebrated cover songs, and then one of the greatest songs from the 80s that they ever gave to us, and then one of my favorites from an album nobody likes, or at least nobody wants to admit that they like. So we're going to get into that with Mission Metallica here in just a few minutes. Right now, it's the latest from Avatar. This is Crying Fire. 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
3: Here we go, man. Nothing helps us get through a Monday night better than some Metallica. And we are in luck because we've got three Metallica songs to play right now. We do it every weeknight, man. Mission Metallica, three songs back to back to back, celebrating Mighty Metallica. And coming up, we will hear a track from Saint Anger, the album everybody loves to hate. But honestly, I think there are a lot more fans than there are haters today. We'll also get a cover from the first disc of Garage Inc. But right now, man, we are kicking things off on this Monday night the only way I know how, with Creeping Death. It's Mission Metallica on Loudwire Nights.

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0: It's Loud Wire Nights. That is Frantic off of Saint Anger. And before that, from the first disc of Garage Inc., Whiskey in the Jar. My name is Chuck. That wraps up your Mission Metallica, man. If there's anything you ever want to hear in Mission Metallica, I will tell you this. There is one simple rule. Celebrate Metallica. That's it, man. Deep cuts, the hits, live tracks. It could be another band covering Metallica. Anything to celebrate Metallica, we will crank it up in Mission Metallica, man. Just shoot me a text in the Loudwire app. Let me know what you want to hear. I'm going to take a quick break. When I get back, we've got the latest from the Autumn Kings.
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6: 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But right now, it is the latest from the Autumn Kings. 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

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Tonight's code word is breath. B-R-E-A-T-H. Breath. 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And let's see who wins this killer trip to see Breaking Ben in Palm Beach in October. 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

0: 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My name is Chuck. I'm going to take a quick one. When I get back, I've got new music from Cage the Elephant. That's next.
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out of our app. Just open up the app, tap that message icon in the top right of the screen, and hit me up. You can always give me a call too, 844-205-LOUD, 844-205-5683. And I don't do a very good job of hiding, so you can always find me on social media too. Basically what I'm saying, man, anything you need, just let me know. I'm a pretty friendly guy, man. I love catching up, and I love playing rock and roll. So anything you need, you just let me know. Right now, it is the latest from Cage the Elephant. This is called Beaches in Tennessee. Loudwire Nights.

Man, I mentioned this at the start of the show, but I think I still might be a little hungover from Sturgis last week. Yeah, it's been a few days, but that's just the power of Sturgis, man. We had a whole lot of fun hanging out at the Full Throttle Saloon, catching Rob Zombie, catching Tim Montana, catching Jackal for another unforgettable performance at the Full Throttle, man. But don't worry, you know, here's the good news. This was the 86th annual Sturgis Motorcycle Rally, which means next year you can count on the 87th happening, and then the 88th. And the 89th, and on and on and on. So whether you miss it or you were there getting in a little bit of trouble with me this year, man, we will do it all over again next year. Coming up in this final hour of the show, we will pay tribute to the Prince of Darkness. We will also hear the latest from Let Down and Wage War. But right now, I gotta tell you, we're giving away a trip for two to Palm Beach to see Breaking Benjamin. Open up the Loudwire app, get entered to win. And while you do that, this is their latest. This is Something Wicked from Breaking Ben. It's Loudwire Nights.

0: GNR, it's Loudwire Nights, a good friend of Loudwire Nights and a good friend of all fans of rock and roll. This is Lauren Schaffner, who is on the Loudwire team. She recently saw them in New Jersey, and she is the biggest GNR fan I have ever met. So I wasn't surprised when she said it was a great show, but she was very adamant that Axl sounds great, the band sounds very tight, and it is a tour you don't want to miss. Now, they've already played a lot of shows, but they do still have some shows left. So you can check out their schedule, the calendar, get your hands on tickets, start making plans for a road trip, whatever you got to do at loudwire.com and on the Loudwire app. Coming up after this break, I've got the latest from Wage War. That's next.
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0: There you go, man. It's Loudwire Nights. That is Let Down and their latest Do It For The Love. My name is Chuck, and coming up before the end of this hour, I will I'll get you some details on how you can score that trip to West Palm Beach to see Breaking Benjamin in October. But right now, put those hands together or throw those horns up in the air, whichever one you're most comfortable with, and let's pay tribute to Ozzy.
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0: It's Loud Wire Nights. That is Papa Roach and Leave a Light On. My name is Chuck. I'm going to take a quick break as we near the end of this Monday night. I'm going to get your nightcap ready to go. And tonight it just so happens to be some old school Breaking Benjamin. And I will remind you how you can win a trip to Palm Beach to see Breaking Ben in October. The nightcap's coming up next.
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It took 36 years for Taylor Swift to get a ring. The Cowboys only have 6 more years to be like Tay-Tay. Or is this the year? 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

It took 36 years for Taylor Swift to get a ring. The Cowboys only have 6 more years to be like Tay-Tay. Or is this the year?

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10: Thank you so much. Thank you, Paul Turner. And thank you for joining us today. It's Tuesday, and it's August the 18th. Good morning, and welcome to the Buzz Adams Morning Show. Good morning, Joanna Barba, who is here with us today.
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10: Mofos of the Mo Shows. Good morning, Danny Pedroza.
12: Buenos dias.
10: And we always like to send a shout out to...
12: Nico.
10: Good morning, Nico. Wherever you are, probably still a slumber, I would guess.
12: Did he answer you?
10: We'll see when he gets in. A lot coming up on the show today. True crime report a little bit later. We're going to take a look at these things called flock cameras, which I'll be honest, I'm always a little behind the curve.
12: We got you.
10: I hadn't heard, but give me the briefest description you can of these flock cameras.
11: You remember those cameras that they had at the red lights?
10: Are they just red light cameras?
11: Kind of like that, yeah.
12: But a bit more.
11: A bit more advanced, I would say.
12: And they're randomly placed. They're not next to necessarily...
11: Right, it's not always at a red light.
12: Yeah.
10: And what does it do? Catch you speeding?
12: 1984 stuff.
11: It catches your license plate number.
10: Okay, didn't some police officers get in trouble for using the flock technology to stalk their exes?
11: Yeah. Yep.
10: And things like that.
11: Correctamundo.
10: How is this not Orwellian?
11: Right?
12: It is. He predicted it.
10: I assume people hate it, right?
12: I mean, I don't know if you've seen the videos, Buzz, of people like breaking them and like vandalizing them. Because they don't like them.
11: It's weird because now they're showing up in just random places. There's been reports of them at splash pads.
10: What are they looking for at a splash pad?
11: They don't really outright say why they're there. Okay. But a lot of people speculate that it's for ICE purposes to track down people.
10: Oh, a lot of brown people over at the splash pad. We better send ICE out there.
11: Right.
10: What my concern is, if this is normalized, if everybody just shrugs and says, well, what can you do, is the next step, they put them in our home. Right. Literally, like 1984.
12: I mean, I don't think they need to, Buzz.
10: Why not?
12: We got them in our pockets already.
11: Yeah, right.
10: Yeah, but they're not taking video of you.
12: How do you know?
11: We don't know that.
12: Mm-hmm.
10: Oh, okay. Well, they're taking a video of the inside of my front pocket is what they're doing.
12: Yeah.
10: Let's get a look at El Paso weather. Sunny, we're going to get back up to the upper 90s today, and then we're going to see triple digits for the rest of the week. Sunny today, 97 for the high temperature. Don't see any rain in the forecast. And tomorrow, we're going to top 100, 101 for Wednesday's high temperature. Now, Thursday, we do have... some chance of rain in the afternoon on Thursday, about a 15 to 20% chance of rain. Otherwise, partly cloudy and hot. 102 for the high temperature, 102 Friday, Saturday, and Sunday. So at least it's consistently hot coming up through the weekend.
12: Buzz.
10: Yes, sir.
12: You were wrong yesterday.
10: Never been wrong before, Danny. So I can't wait to hear this.
12: Let me put you on. So yesterday you're like... No chances of rain.
10: Oh, did it rain some?
12: It rained a lot.
10: No, I said there were smatterings of rain in the forecast.
11: Smatterings?
12: Yeah. Huge smatterings on the east side.
10: Like consistent downpour?
12: I would say for, yeah, you say it, yeah. For about like an hour, consistent downpour.
10: No. That's, there was just a, like a tiny little...

0: bringing you a movie about a mountain, about mountain climbing, while you stand on a literal edge, edge of your seat movie.
1: You stand That's on the crazy. Edge. You'll explain it all.
0: I'll explain
1: us.
0: It all, okay. But it all has to do with the movie Fall 2, Dead Point.
1: Okay.
2: What's next? Watching Doomsday in Space, or?
0: They should work on that.
1: We know more about the passing of Hayden, actress Hayden Panettiere, at the young age of 36. So you're going to cover that also in the Hollywood Cheese,
0: won't you? Yes, we got updates on that as well.
1: All right, that's just about an hour away. Take a break here. We'll come back with Today in Sound Clips and the first look at news headlines this morning.
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5: Okay, it's a calendar. Unleash your inner poet. Don't be afraid, because it's Bad Poetry Day. So you can use that as an excuse. Today is National Couples Day. But if you're single, just go ahead and get yourself a couple quarts of ice cream. Ice cream never lies to you. It's the Green Man Festival in the UK. It's supposed to dress up as a shrub. A bush. 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By dressing like a bush. Not sure you nailed that one. It's Pinot Noir Day and Never Give Up Day. Especially when there's still some Pinot Noir.
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0: Chuck Armstrong has a special guest tonight on Loudwire Nights. It's Chris Shaw of Memo PST. And Chuck included a note here. This is one of Chuck Armstrong's favorite new punk bands. So, you know, you'll be hearing a lot of their music in the interview, of course. We're doing a code word contest to send you to Florida for Breaking Benjamin. 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Chuck will have your final code word of the day in the 8 o'clock hour. And, of course, 10 o'clock is Mission Metallica time, when we play three songs in a row by Metallica. That is Loudwire Nights, 7 to midnight, brought to you by the Rockin' Bar on Dyer in central El Paso, voted best happy hour. You know, we're going to talk about these, what are called flock cameras.
1: Yes.
0: And this is not something I don't think we've really touched on this subject before, but as soon as I mentioned it, a lot of people called in with thoughts.
1: So already.
0: This is a thing people are aware of.
1: Oh, for sure.
0: And,
1: Buzz, yeah.
0: And know about. So, yeah, I mean, if they're like, if they're surveilling you, don't they normally have to get a warrant to put on somebody under surveillance?
1: I guess not.
0: We have tickets for Bonham's Led Zeppelin Experience. This is Jason Bonham, a knight of the music of Led Zeppelin. His father, John Bonzo Bonham, was the drummer for Led Zeppelin. And Jason Bonham is going to be here playing the music of Led Zeppelin for us. And we have giveaways every day. I've got a fun one. Some days we have something to give away and we're just, hey, you know, we got a very busy show, caller 10. You're lucky if you get that because it's easy to win the tickets.
1: Okay.
0: This is a contest that could drag out possibly for an hour or more.
1: Ooh.
0: Yeah, we're going to ask you to identify a song played backwards live. So... we'll let you know more about that coming up, but we'll have those tickets for John Bonham's Led Zeppelin Evening, Abraham Chavez Theater, August the 26th. Win tickets from the queue or buy tickets through Live Nation. Let's go ahead and get to our first look at news this morning.
2: And now, today in Sound Clips.
0: There was a bit of a kerfluffle yesterday at the White House. The president was meeting with reporters, and one of the reporters from CNN asked about something that Senator John Ossoff of Georgia had said. He said that Trump no longer wants to do the job of the president. All he wants to do is work on his ballroom and fly around with Natalie, meaning his young assistant.
1: Oh, that
0: Natalie
1: young assistant.
0: Harp. Here's a response, partial response to the reporter's question from CNN.
1: Is this the one?
3: Rather travel with your aide, Natalie Harp, and build the ballroom than do your job as president. What is your response, John Ossoff?
4: You mean Pee Wee Herman? Pee Wee Herman lookalike? No, I would much rather do other things. It's a we're building a great facility here. We're fixing a White House that hasn't been taken care of.
0: Okay, so
1: he's quick on the names. I gotta admit that
0: Pee Wee Herman lookalike, and then there was a
1: hot Pee Wee Herman.
0: you know what John Ossoff looks like?
1: Yeah, he's hot.
0: Okay,
1: hottie.
0: I wasn't aware of that. Then there was another follow-up, and the president just went bananas.
1: Is that the one where
0: report.
1: He's all like, you're being disrespectful?
0: You're fake news, you're disrespectful, you're fake news.
1: And he's all quiet.
0: Well, I had all these laid out for you to hear, but at least we got that one.

0: guess. Let's see. That's the same one there. It got pretty woolly yesterday. Frat brothers at Penn State have been charged with running a cocaine trafficking ring.
1: Hilarious. I mean, it's terrible, but hilarious.
0: 14 people have been charged in an alleged cocaine trafficking ring involving two Penn State fraternities. Leading to charges against 14 people. Officials said the cocaine was cut and packaged mainly at the Delta Upsilon and Sigma Chi fraternity houses. If you're planning to go to Penn and you want to know what the party houses are, I guess
1: definitely
0: now you know.
1: The party house. And if you want to join that fraternity, you might have to be cutting and bagging some cocaine.
0: Two members of the fraternities were the main suppliers, making regular trips to Philadelphia and New York for large quantities of drugs. And here is a report on those people being charged with running a cocaine ring out of Penn State fraternities.
2: We found a pattern of events that showed cutting and bagging cocaine was, for some pledges, an indoctrination into the Delta Upsilon and Sigma Chi fraternities.
0: Wait.
1: That was part of me.
0: Like in New Jack City, where everybody has to have their shirt off so they and they're cutting the cocaine up?
1: Yes.
0: That's insane. All right. Moving on to yet more sound clips. Here is a report on an American Airlines flight blowing two tires while landing at Chicago O'Hare International Airport. The flight managed to land safely and no injuries were reported, but two of the tires on the plane blew out.
3: American 360 requiring assistance. I heard you just blown a tire.
4: No injuries and no one's panicking. Everyone's remains seated.
0: Matthew McConaughey spoke out in an interview. He did a My Life in 10 Songs interview with Rolling Stone. He says that there was a Janet Jackson song that convinced him to give up marijuana.
1: Oh, wow.
0: Well, that's a news break there that Matthew McConaughey gave up marijuana.
1: Stopped smoking weed
0: but
1: for like a small period.
0: But he still talks like this for some reason.
1: For like a small period of time?
0: No, I think he'd say forever. He says the Janet Jackson song is That's the Way Love Goes, and he tells this story about why he doesn't smoke marijuana anymore.
5: What a cool, groovy little tune. It's also the reason I quit smoking weed.
0: What a cool, groovy little tune. This guy.
5: Quit smoking weed. Weed used to be you could roll a joint, smoke it, pass around, everyone giggles, gets some munchies, and maybe runs off and tries to get some snuggle time. Well, then it started getting this hydroponic stuff where, like, one toke, people, the subplots could become unmanageable and people would implode. And this particular night, I was headed to my own birthday party. Before I go, my buddy hands me this joint and goes, here, man. It was not like the weed I'd smoked before. I listened to Janet Jackson's That's the Way Love Goes 24 times in a row. And when I finally got out of the car to go into my birthday party, no one was in there because it was over. They'd all left because I sat in the freaking car. Listen to That's the Way Love Goes 24 times because I thought at the time that was more important than going to my own birthday party.
6: That's the way love, that's the way love goes, the way love.
7: That's the way love goes.
1: What? Are we sure he stopped smoking weed?
0: I think he was smoking weed while he was saying that.
1: Right. Well, he's telling the story.
0: It'd be a lot cooler if he was.
1: It'd be a lot cooler if he was.
0: Rosie O'Donnell returned to the talk show format last night. You might have heard Rosie O'Donnell was personally invited by Jimmy Kimmel to host while Jimmy Kimmel was taking a sabbatical or whatever. And Jimmy Kimmel doesn't mince words about it. He said that he got Rosie O'Donnell to do it as a special gift to President Donald Trump. Here's a little bit what Rosie had to say about returning to host a talk show.
8: I haven't sat behind a desk on TV in almost 30 years, and a lot has changed since the 90s. Well, back then, there was a war in the Middle East.

0: climate change was ravaging our planet. We had a president who was embroiled in scandals. But today, everything is so chill.
1: Over the weekend, I could have mentioned this yesterday, but I'm mentioning it today. 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
1: 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Tony Romo nowhere to be seen.
2: Oh,
1: in the promo. The promo shows Nantz walking through a neighborhood with all these football personalities running around him, and a lot of people are saying, "Well, this is a pretty sure sign that they're gonna can Tony Romo following his DUI arrest a couple of weeks ago."
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15: That's my boy Cam Scandal.
3: Whoa!
1: All right. No Tony Romo in that promo at all.
2: Imagine he's like, they do like the promo with him. He's in his car and he's like, I just got DUI. See you Sunday.
1: I was just going to my grandpa's. a man is accused in Florida of getting into an argument with his neighbors over dog poop. So what it sounds like is the guy who was arrested is Trey DeClote. And he had asked the neighbors to clean up after their dogs when it was on his lawn. And well, here's his version of what happened as police were arresting him. So this is mid-arrest. He is accused of picking up some of the dog feces with his bare hands and throwing it at his neighbors.
2: Oh, no.
1: Who he accuses of letting their dogs poop on his lawn.
16: I've complained about the dogs pooping in my yard. I said something to his old lady yesterday morning about it. She said she would pick it up. 4 hours later, it was still there. I set it on the edge of the driveway right there. I mean, he scratched my neck all up yesterday when he grabbed me.
2: Wait.
1: And finally, I have a little more of a story we had yesterday and today in sound clips. Kentucky Middle School is getting called out by community members because they had AI create a schedule and an agenda that all kids were required to have. Now, it turns out that parents have to pay $10 for this school agenda.
2: Are you serious?
1: And it is riddled with spelling errors and incorrect names.
2: Right.
1: So here's one mom who noticed all these errors on this thing she had to pay $10 for. And she describes a little bit, but I have some more of what was in this.
17: Mom, did you know that we live in Vinecki? And I said, what?
1: They live in Kentucky, actually, but it's Vinecki.
17: In Vinecki. And I said, what are you talking about? The periodic table is just jarbled words. We have new planets called Mark. It's crazy. But we have to pay a $10 instructional fee every year in order to get this agenda. You're making us pay for something that you used AI for.
1: The school has told everyone to tear out the pages of the agenda that have errors. But as someone pointed out, there are errors on almost every single page.
2: All of it. And they had to pay money for this?
1: $10, I guess. They screwed up the name of, somehow they got Vinecki out of Kentucky. Louisiana was written as Luquon, and South Carolina became Sorth Quanto. The periodic table was a disaster. It was total gibberish that no one could read. The phases of the moon were wrong and barely let. What is this?
2: It's probably one of those agendas that has, like, in the first few pages, here's a map of the United States, here's the
1: Did you guys get something like that?
2: Yeah, for sure. But we didn't have to pay $10 for it.
18: It was free.
2: It was free. Yeah. It came with you or your supplies at the beginning of the year.
1: Apparently, one of the planets in our solar system is Mark, not Mercury, not Mars.
2: See, some of these planners have things like that. Like, they'll have the different time zones, the state, the map of the United States, the planets, things like that.
18: Well, you know, actually,
1: if we got those in school, I must have immediately ditched, you know, just thrown them away.
2: Oh, a lot of people did.

0: Remember they charged me for it in middle school.
1: They did?
0: Yeah. The planner, yeah. Had like the school logo and everything, like the calendar year and everything.
2: Yeah.
1: Once some of the parents discovered the parent we were hearing from, she emailed the school, but they didn't do anything about it, and she got no response until a local radio station followed up on it.
2: Mm-hmm.
1: The school district then told the teachers and students to just, quote, rip out any pages that had mistakes on them.
2: Nah, I'd be like, give me back my money.
1: Let's check our late night roundup. If you didn't stay up, here's a recap of highlights and funniest moments from late night television. Here we go.
3: 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Yeah, Lowe's and Home Depot are competing. Meanwhile, Ace Hardware is like, we got real skeletons working the register. Well, listen to this. I read that some Waffle House locations are now selling tacos. I like it. Now when people are drunk at 2 a.m., instead of throwing punches, they'll be slapping each other with tortillas. Yeah, Waffle House tacos. I think we know where the next parasite outbreak will come from. A woman broke a world record by running 100 miles on a treadmill in 12 hours.
4: Ooh.
3: She also broke the record for most noise complaints filed by a downstairs neighbor.
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0: All right, still no Nico. Do you guys want me to just give a sneak preview of our contest today to win tickets to Evening with Jason Bonham?
1: Does that include a snippet of the song?
0: Oh, yeah, I could play some.
2: Okay, let's do it.
1: Then, yes, I think I need to hear it again because I think I might have a clue to what it is.
0: Okay, so we're going to give away these tickets. Jason Bonham's Led Zeppelin Evening with a full band at the Abraham Chavez Theater, August 26th. Tickets available now through Live Nation. We'll have tickets every morning to give away during the morning show. All right, so this is a guy, and he's playing a guitar, and he's singing, but he has listened to a certain song backwards so that he's just mimicking that, okay? He's trying to make it sound as much as he can.
1: Okay.
0: And the question is, what's the original song?

0: This is a tough thing to do, to try and sing like a backwards recording.
1: Right.
0: And then the idea is you take what you sang, you reverse that, and then you can tell what song is being sung. Do you have anything?
1: No.
0: All right. Just a little more, okay?
1: Okay.

0: no, go back.
1: I think I may have something.
2: I want to say it. Turn off the mics and let me tell you.
3: Now, why would you say that?
2: Because you gave us a clue off air earlier.
3: This is a really tough contest.
2: It is.
3: All right, so.
1: Can you play it again one more time?
3: I will in about 10 minutes, okay?
1: Okay.
3: And then we'll open up the phone lines if anybody can guess what song is being played backwards.
1: You got it, Joanna?
2: I did.
1: Nice.
2: Oh, my God. People are going to, if you don't get it, you're going to be like, damn.
1: Well, you got it?
2: I know what it is.
3: I let Danny and Joanna hear it just to say, how hard do you think this contest is?
1: I think it's very hard.
3: And, yeah, you guys didn't think anybody.
2: No, the more you listen to it, the more it makes sense.
3: Well, in that case, maybe I should play a little more of it.
1: Please.
3: Did I have to find it again?
2: You already closed it out.
3: No, I didn't close it out. I just have to go through and find it among all this stuff.
1: Just download it.
2: I know, right?
3: No, it's downloaded. It's just I have to literally find it.

0: All right. So it is a recognizable, it's a song everybody knows.
1: It's a song everybody knows.
2: Is it a good song?
0: It's a song that everybody knows, Danny.
1: It's a good song.
0: So we'll have that contest coming up a little bit later. I got a few phone calls. Just for some reason, a lot of people calling to kind of defend me against Danny's vicious attacks on my advanced age.
2: Oh.
0: His snarky comments about me being a boomer, which I am not. Gen X people.
3: Just a couple of topics that came up recently that tickled me. One was Buzz was talking about how he relieves himself in his pool. And everybody else was really disgusted by that idea, but he justified it by talking about growing up and swimming in lakes and rivers and nature, and that's just the way it was. And it made me laugh because I was thinking, yeah, I learned to swim in Lake Michigan and Wolf Lake, which was a smaller lake in our town, and it was the

0: same thing. Nobody got out of the water.
1: Yeah, because, you know, there are fish and turtles and frogs and all kinds of...
2: Okay.
1: Every creature under Earth is peeing in that water. So what's the point of getting out?
0: To relieve themselves. So our country upbringing was the same. And the other thing, today or yesterday, Buzz was talking about the word soda and pop and how he's changed and growing up in Oklahoma, he used the term pop. And it was the same thing in Indiana. We used the term pop. We didn't use the term soda or soda pop. And the funny thing is every time I go back to Indiana, I always hesitate now to use the word pop. It feels foreign.
1: It does.
0: From my mouth when that was the normal way to say it. And I always pause a little bit before I say the word when I'm back up in Indiana because it just doesn't sound right to me anymore, even though everybody's just staring at me waiting for me to say the word. So anyway, thanks, Buzz, for bringing back a couple of memories from my past.
1: All right. Thank you, Tracy.
3: Yeah.
1: So that's like 2 days in a row Tracy called in.
3: Good
1: to hear Tracy's voice.
3: He's back. Yeah, I wonder where he went.
1: Yeah, it is weird. You know, I can remember us saying, Mom, please, can I have a pop with dinner? No. You had to have either milk or tea or water. You couldn't have a pop.
3: And now
1: I go back and it's like, God, it sounds foreign. Like Tracy said.
3: And Buzz, would a pop refer to any sort of soda or specifically Coca-Cola?
1: Any kind of soda. Any carbonated soft drink.
3: So how would you distinguish between different types of
2: like
3: pop?
2: What if they handed you one pop and you're like, I don't want this one.
1: Then you'd call it by name, I guess.
3: Oh, okay.
1: Here's another call in defense of my, you know, advancing years.
4: Good morning, Mosho Mofos. This is Jesus.
2: Hey.
4: This is for Nico, Joanna, and Danny. Stop picking up Buzz.
3: Oh.
4: He's not a boomer. Buzz, feel proud of your age. I'm close to your age. I share my birthday with Sir Paul McCartney, June 18, 1971. And I'm proud of it, 55. So guys, stop picking on Buzz and calling him a boomer. Now I understand about the QR code. So what? He doesn't like using the QR code. Let him use a regular paper.
1: Yeah. You know, Joanna, you know what I'm talking about.
2: I do, yes.
1: And especially, you said there's the latest thing they've been doing. You go into a restaurant, not only do they not have laminated or paper menus, you have to download their app in order to access the menu.
2: I freaking hate that.
3: Yes, annoying.
2: Why do it's I one have to download the entire app for that?
1: Yeah, that's just...
2: Not going to download it, all right?
3: But Buzz has some other boomer-like inclinations for sure.
1: Really, such as? You're going to stir this back up again.
3: I mean, Joanna, would you agree?
2: Yeah, for sure.
3: Yeah.
2: You're cursed when it comes to technology.
3: Yeah. Some of your habits.
1: Do you know, in high school, we actually had a computer programming class.
3: And what was that?
2: You took it?
1: Yeah, I didn't sign up for it. Yeah, in high school.
3: And what did they teach you guys? How to
1: Oh man, we sit there
3: computer?
1: And put zeros and ones and zeros and ones next to each other
3: and binary?
1: Just to accomplish the simplest task.
2: Hey, when the Matrix came out, were you like, "Oh my God, I know what that means."
3: Yeah, I know what that means. Yeah.
1: No, I didn't know what it meant. I had no idea what it meant. Let's go ahead and take a look at the Mo Show calendar and daily almanac of events. Welcome to Tuesday, August 18th, everybody. Today is Bad Poetry Day. I have a feeling if there's a headquarters for bad poetry, it should be in Nantucket.
2: You know, I never knew how that poem ever ended because in every movie or show, it always started
1: they stop him.
2: There once was a man from Nantucket and everybody, oh, no. Until I think last year you finally told me what it was.
1: I told you about it, so.
2: So, yeah, there's reason for them to be going, no.
1: Today is National Fajita Day. Myself like a good steak fajita.
2: Fajita.
1: And today is Mail Order Catalog Day. Before the internet, Danny, people would get these catalogs and you'd mail off your

0: order with your payment, and they mail the stuff to you in the mail.
1: I get the catalog, the Delia's one. I'd circle things I wanted.
0: And then go online and get them?
1: No, my mom would never buy them.
2: Like the ones for toys and stuff?
1: Would be like the Toys R Us one.
0: I'm talking about
1: you could go to a store. No, this was just for
0: Sears had a mailing catalog. Oh, okay.
1: And then you would like get the little number that it had, fill out a little form, send it back to them, and then they would send it back to you with the item that
2: I
1: you
2: remember
1: put
2: those
1: in.
2: Vaguely, yeah.
0: Birthdays today include comedian actor Andy Samberg, who turns 48 today. Caitlin Olsen, who plays Dee on It's Always Sunny in Philadelphia, is 51.
1: Morgan from High Potential.
0: What's that now?
1: Morgan from High Potential.
0: Oh, is that the one where she's the cleaning lady, but she's also like a genius or whatever? Okay. And It's Always Sunny in Philadelphia just had its 18th season premiere last night.
1: Did you watch that show, Buzz? Do you watch It's Always Sunny?
0: During the pandemic, Nico got me watching a couple of seasons. It was funny.
1: Doesn't it get ridiculous at some point?
0: At some point, it's just like, okay. Actor Ed Norton is 57. Remember when he was the Hulk? And I guess Ed Norton's so hard to work with. Marvel just said, you know what? Call Mark Ruffalo because we're not going to work with Ed Norton.
2: I saw that movie recently, Buzz. Do you like that one?
1: The Incredible Hulk?
2: Yeah.
0: It was better than the one before it where Eric Bana played the Hulk.
1: Oh, my God. I remember that one.
2: I thought it was okay. It kind of drags a bit.
1: There's too many Hulks.
0: Ed Norton, also the star of American History X.
2: That's right.
1: Great movie.
0: Actor Christian Slater is having a birthday. He's 57. You know how, like, Timothy
1: Chalamet...
0: The guy
1: who interviewed the vampire?
0: He was the interviewer of the vampire, correct. Yeah. You know how there's, It Boys? Like, Timothy Chalamet is kind of the It guy, right? Or Jacob Elordi?
1: Yes.
0: Christian Slater was very much the It guy when he was, like, 20 years
1: old.
0: There
1: was a poster of him in mine and my sister's room.
0: Who owned the poster?
1: My sister.
0: Right.
1: And I was just like, yeah, I can get down with this white guy.
0: Musician Everlast is having a birthday today. He turns 57. A lot of people turning 57 today.
1: Wow.
0: It's a very popular, very popular birth date, I guess. One of the lesser known members of Wu-Tang, Masta Killa, turns 57 today. And comedian and actor Dennis Leary turns 69. What do you know him most as? He was the stepdad in The Sandlot, for one thing.
1: Oh, okay. Now I know who that is. The voice of Diego?
0: Yeah, he's the saber-toothed tiger.
1: Oh, wow.
0: What's that show called? Yeah. But most importantly, he was Bill, the kid's stepdad, stepdad in The Sandlot.
1: Did you ever watch that show Rescue Me? I think I watched like the
0: ads
1: first
0: for it.
1: Season of that.
0: I was aware that a show called Rescue Me existed. And brilliant filmmaker. I'm not going to take that away from him. Okay. Brilliant filmmaker Roman Polanski turns 93. He did some really creepy stuff for which he can no longer set foot in the United States. I'll let you look that up on your own.
1: You can figure that out later. How old is he?
0: 93.
1: Oh, my God.
0: A couple of dates in history. 49 years ago in 1977, 18 white limousines and a hearse drove through Memphis to take Elvis to his... Well, what was supposed to be his final resting place, they had to move him. That was on this date in 1977. And 57 years ago, in 1969, the original Woodstock concert ended peacefully. Jimi Hendrix was the final performer. So if you've ever heard that iconic Star Spangled Banner, you were hearing that being played live. And that's what's on the Mo Show calendar for today.

0: other than to tell you, hey, let's get some fajitas today.
1: Hell yeah.
0: Joanna, we even talked about going to see a movie where the dinosaurs are terrorizing the neighborhood.
1: Oh, yeah, yeah.
0: The Edge of Oakwood or whatever the guy was calling. The End of Oak Street. We could go out and see that, get some sizzling.
1: Fajitas.
0: Isn't most of the appeal of fajitas the way they sizzle,
1: dude,
0: when they come out?
1: The
0: like, if they came out and they were not sizzling,
1: right,
0: you'd be like, what a
1: ripoff.
0: They
1: put them on this little cast iron when they bring them to you, and they're just sizzling.
0: Mm.
1: It gets everybody's attention, and it makes you a little jealous sometimes.
0: Right. It's kind of like getting a baked Alaska or something. Or something flambé.
2: All the smoke coming from the plate, too, and everything.
0: And you stick your face, and you kind of get an exfoliation effect going on. God, I love fajitas.

0: Las Vegas was built for stars. And on August 22nd, two of boxing's biggest take center stage. Rolly Romero never follows the script.
1: This is my game.
0: Teofimo Lopez has never needed one.
2: This guy's got a big mouth.
0: For years, they've had plenty to say.
2: All you do is talk.
0: But with world championship gold on the line, can they back it?
1: Teo, I'm here. I'm going all in.
0: It's time to put up or shut up. Rolly Romero versus Teofimo Lopez, August 22nd.
2: I'll shut you up.
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0: Joanna's got the Hollywood cheese made coming up in just a few moments. We're finding out more about the sudden death of Hayden Panettiere, the actress who was only 36 years old. So you'll have that included in the Hollywood cheese made today.
1: Of course. Right?
0: So this has been fun. Let's see if we can get a winner. I've got tickets for Jason Bonham's Evening of Led Zeppelin at the Abraham Chavez Theater.
1: Cool.
0: So we found somebody who, okay, so what they did was they listened to a song played backward and memorized, like, so that they could perform it live backwards. And that's what you're hearing now. My question is, to win these tickets to see Jason Bonham's Evening of Led Zeppelin, what's the original song? So here's the guy, and he's playing this live and singing backwards.
1: Right, right, right.

0: don't give it.
1: All right, I'm going to say if anybody thinks they know what it is, let's open those phone lines. Let's get a winner. The telephone number you want to use is our studio line. That's 910-4995, 910-4995, and we'll set you up with the tickets. Jason Bonham's Led Zeppelin Evening Abraham Chavez Theater, August 26th, so not that far away. We're giving away tickets every morning on the air, but you can buy tickets through LiveNation.com.
2: And we're doing a live, like, putting them on air,
1: yeah,
2: right?
1: Just ask them if they can pop on the air with us real quick. So as soon as you get...
2: I texted you my guess, am I right?
3: Oh, let me see if Danny is right. You are!
2: Okay, cool. I got it. I hear
3: it now. See, if we could get
1: you guys were so lost. All right, get a contestant. I didn't specify a number, so just pick up the first call. And we'll see if we have a winner. Everybody, remember, we're going to go fast and furious on this, so remember to have your radio turned down.
3: Correct.
1: We've played it a few times here today. I don't think... You can request. We'll play it again for you once we get you on the phone. If anybody thinks they know, give us a call. Again, the number is 910-4995.
3: See, at the beginning, Danny and I were just like, nobody's going to get this. And Buzz was very confident. He's like,
1: I said, this is a song that everybody knows.
3: This is definitely a song everybody knows. Then you gave us one little hint, and that hint ended up being what
1: probably too much of a hint.
3: It was a real good one because I got it, and now Danny has it.
1: So coming up, we got a true crime report. I'm also going to talk about something called flock cameras, which are kind of like red light cameras.
3: See, this is why you're not beating the boomer allegations. Why do you have to say something called flock cameras?
1: I just heard about it like last week.
3: Flock cameras have been around the news for a few weeks now.
1: Okay,
3: already.
1: A few weeks.
3: Yes.
1: Not years.
3: Not years, but definitely in the spotlight these last few weeks.
1: I always felt it was a little intrusive when they had those red light cameras. It's like...
3: Yeah, that's why Texas was like, we're not going to do these red light cameras. It's an invasion of our privacy.
1: But these are like red light cameras. I got one call about it, so we're going to have a little more coming up. And the reason people hate the idea of these things.
4: Hey, I saw a story about the flock. Yeah. They put one by the dispo so they can see who's going in and out and maybe trail them around the street and see where they're going. Then, guess what's coming in 27? They're going to have cameras in every new car mandated by the good old government. And what y'all think about the new lantern series? Sorry, little tangent.
3: That's hilarious. Anyway, and the lantern series.
1: So,
3: okay, I did see a headline of that story because now
1: they
3: it's
1: were
3: circulating
1: use them
3: here
1: at
3: in
1: dispensaries?
3: That they're putting them outside of dispensaries. I forgot what state it is, but it's adjacent to a state where it's not legal.
1: It's not New Mexico, is it?
3: It's not New Mexico. But they're putting them at these dispensaries, and then they're tracking people who leave them to go into their other state to arrest them. And so the question that's circulating around El Paso now is how long until they start putting that here at the dispensaries, like in Sunland.
1: Danny, who do we have on line 2?

0: Yes, you there?
1: Yeah, can you hear me? Yes, I am. Can you hear me?
0: Yeah, you got a guess on the backward song today?
1: I was going to say Over the Hills and Far Away, but I think that's not right.
0: All right.
1: That or Down by the Seaside. I wasn't sure about either one of those two.
0: Neither are correct, Chris. But I can see what's going on here.
2: I think we've confused people.
0: It is
2: people.
0: Not a Led Zeppelin song. I never said it was a Led Zeppelin yes. song.
2: But maybe, but I can maybe see, you since should we got emphasize. Jason,
0: it
2: yes.
0: is not. There's clue number one.
2: Because
0: not,
2: Danny and I asked the same thing. Is it a Led Zeppelin
0: it
2: song?
0: It is not.
2: But it's not.
0: So
2: that should help people out, I think.
0: Line three.
3: I think it's Dane.
0: Dane?
4: Hello.
0: Hey.
4: This is Dane.
0: Hey, Dane, what's up? You know this backwards song?
4: Not much. Yeah, I think I do.
0: Okay.
4: You ready? Never Gonna Give You Up, Rick Astley.
0: That's your final guess?
4: Yeah.
0: All right, let me play it backwards for everybody, okay, Dane? Here's the backwards version.

0: did.
1: Tell, hey, level with me. How did you do that?
2: You want me to level with you?
1: Yeah, I want the truth.
2: When you played it long. When you played it long, I got it.
1: When I played it long?
0: Like you played
2: it longer.
0: Yeah,
2: the first one you couldn't hear it the very first time. I couldn't understand it.
1: But then I just replayed it.
2: Yeah, but you played it a long time. Either that or I wasn't listening. But it's it was when he slows down.
1: Yeah.
2: It had to be the song.
1: Well, you're right, man.
0: Oh, yeah.
1: I think
0: Bravo.
1: I could
0: have. Yeah, he got it without a hint.
1: They could have given me a full year, and I don't think I would have ever guessed what that song
2: is. Yeah,
1: had.
2: If you do it again, it's when he calms down.
0: There is a part where you can kind of distinguish.
1: Yeah, how did you end up getting it?
2: I thought it was Led Zeppelin.
1: Well, see, that was a little misdirection on my part.
2: Yeah, but when I listened to the full thing towards the end, I went, "Hey, wait a minute!"
1: All right, here goes.
0: Right there. Yes.
1: Right there, Dane.
2: Yeah, and I couldn't believe it. I said, "How much? Why would this guy be playing Rick Ashley?"
3: Rewind.
2: So I said,
3: "Now we."
1: That takes a lot of discipline to do what this musician is doing, sitting there and listening to something right. backwards and just mimicking what you think the song sound like. And then you come up. By the way, I just Rickrolled everybody in case
0: you're
1: keeping score.

0: All right. Well, Dane, we've got tickets for evening with Jason Bonham, and I'm
1: really that's that's amazing.
0: I can't guarantee this, but I'm pretty sure you probably will not hear "Never Gonna Give You Up" at the evening with Jason Bonham. So,
1: oh man, yeah, keep the tickets, gosh. All right, no, he's got his tickets.
0: Hang tight, just a second, Dane. Danny will talk to you, set you up with your tickets. Okay.
1: Hey, thanks. All thanks a lot, bud.
0: Really well done there.
2: Yeah, no, he's right. Towards the end, when it's longer, when you played a longer clip, I think is when you, and then you played it for me a few times.
0: I wonder if this guy would do some more for us.
2: I know, if we just like contact him.
0: Okay, that is the definition of a song that everybody knows. Whether you're a country or rock or anything, everybody knows Never Gonna Give You Up.
2: And
0: right?
2: That's why Danny and I were like, are you sure people are gonna get this? And Buzz kept saying, everybody knows this song.
0: What you had said is, are you sure this is a song people know? And I go, everybody.
2: And then we did ask you for the clue, and you gave Danny and I a clue of 80s pop song.
0: That was probably too dead
2: on. And that was a big hint for me.
0: I should have said at the beginning, it's not a Led Zeppelin

0: yeah, that poor guy. That's a Led Zeppelin song. Joanna's Hollywood Cheeseman. Joanna's Hollywood Cheeseman.
1: Joanna, tell us more. Here we go. It's entertainment news, the Hollywood Cheeseman with El Paso's own Joanna Barba. Good morning, Joanna.
2: Good morning. New details have emerged about the circumstances around Hayden Panettiere's death after authorities responded to an unresponsive female at a Greenville, South Carolina residence around 1:51 p.m. on Sunday. So now we know where she was when they kept saying somewhere in the South. She was in South Carolina. According to a dispatch audio, officials discussed an apparent overdose and cardiac arrest while a source told people that Narcan was found at the scene, suggesting an opioid emergency. The Greenville County Coroner's Office said first responders found Panettiere in cardiac arrest and that EMS began advanced cardiac life support measures, but resuscitation efforts were unsuccessful. An autopsy was completed yesterday. An official said that the report says no sign of trauma were discovered that would have contributed to the death. Hayden's cause and manner of death is still pending further investigation and additional studies, while the Greenville Police Department confirmed that the preliminary investigation had not indicated any signs of foul play or suspicious circumstances. Panettiere's father, Skip, confirmed her tragic passing in a statement following the actress's shocking death. She would have been 37 this Friday.
1: I got a couple other stories here. So Hayden Panettiere had flown from Los Angeles to Greenville, South Carolina, with her on-again, off-again boyfriend, Brian Hickerson. Now, here's something interesting to know. Okay. In her recent memoir, she detailed physical abuse at the hands of Hickerson. Once in South Carolina, they went to an Airbnb that Hickerson and his brother had been living in at an apartment complex. So,
2: yeah,
1: you know, you do have other people who were there at the time, so we'll see what the police have to say next.
2: It is an ongoing investigation.
3: And this seems to be accidental, or?
1: Yeah, because they've tried the Narcan, you know. They had a used Narcan, which I guess it's an emergency situation when you're ODing.
3: Yeah.
2: Right. So it is an ongoing investigation.
3: And they didn't say what, like, just what opioid or in specific or anything?
2: No specifics.
3: Man, okay.
2: Ozfest will officially be making its return in the hometown of its late namesake, Ozzy Osbourne. The famed heavy metal festival, which has been dormant for nearly 8 years, is confirmed to take place at Villa Park in Birmingham, England in 2027. A post to the Ozfest Instagram teases more info on everything is coming soon. Following Ozzy's death in July of 2025, his widow, Sharon Osbourne, started teasing the return of Ozfest, which was last held in 2018. During a March episode of the Osbournes podcast, Sharon said that she had hoped for the festival to be held in Birmingham in 2027, followed by a return to the U.S. Ozzy performed, of course, as we all know, at Villa Park during his massive Back to the Beginning concert last year, which marked his final performance before his death just over 2 weeks later.
3: She was quick with it, huh?
2: Right? Yeah.
1: She's what now?
2: She was quick with it.
3: Yeah.
2: Man, she just be scheming all the time, too.
1: She's not going to leave a single nickel unturned.
2: Right?
1: Something tells me Ozzy is going to have a busier schedule after his death than he did when he was alive.
2: Oh, for sure. Well, from one late great to another, Robin Williams' kids are cementing his legacy and announced it on what would have been his 75th birthday. Zach, Zelda, and Cody Williams put out a joint statement saying that they have reactivated Robin Williams' Instagram page to share special moments and added, quote, "As technology evolves, we want this to be a safe, trusted place where the stories, photos, videos, and memories shared reflect his legacy with authenticity, warmth, and care." So it looks like they're really getting ahead of anything that's like, hey, before you start seeing things that are AI, this is the place to get your source. Did you catch any of that?
1: You
2: look confused at me. Okay. Shakira is ponying up some big bucks to help the victims of the Colombian earthquake. The singer has pledged $1.25 million to her home country to build new schools in the region. Shakira made a surprise visit to the country yesterday to tour damaged schools and meet with children.

0: The money was pledged through her Barefoot Foundation and is a partnership with the singer, Live Nation, FIFA Global Citizen Education Fund, as well as CAF, the Development Bank of Latin America and the Caribbean. Ooh, Buzz, this one is a good one for us.
1: Okay.

0: Didn't you watch Welcome to Derry?
1: I watched the first episode. I watched the first and second episode entire series.
0: HBO has officially renewed it, Welcome to Derry, for a second season. Mm. The new season will jump back to 1935 during the Great Depression and explore the Bradley gang coming to a bloody end. The gang will stop in Derry to buy ammo, only to end up totally massacred. HBO's Sarah Aubrey says in a statement that the season will deepen the terror, the mystery, and the unforgettable Pennywise lore that fans have come to love. It, Welcome to Derry, is based on Stephen King's iconic horror novel, It.
1: I didn't hang with it, Sarah, for that.
0: Oh, yeah. It got really good. That is those kids acted their asses off. It was a good show. A movie in China is becoming a surprise box office hit for a very unusual reason. People keep telling their friends to see it because it's apparently terrible. The animated movie Niao Lai follows a calf dreaming about growing up, but its extremely basic 3D animation has been described by viewers as everything from ugly to downright eerie. It made just about $1,500 during its first 10 days in theaters. Then the terrible reviews became a meme, and people started sarcastically recommending it to their friends, and suddenly everybody wanted to see just how bad this movie was. On Monday alone, it made $1.2 million. Mm.
2: Wow.
0: And even theaters are now getting in on the jokes. Some posters reportedly featured a hand-drawn calf with drawings like, "Come on over if you're into the bizarre," and my personal favorite, "No refunds." Somehow that is what is selling tickets.
1: What's it called?
0: Niao Lai.
1: How do you spell that?
0: Niulai. And the animation is terrible.
1: Oh, yeah, no.
0: It is so bad that it has now become a box office hit in China.
1: Yeah, that looks terrible.
0: Good for them. And that little calf that's dreaming of growing up.
1: That's supposed to be a cow?
0: Yes.
1: Holy crap.
0: That's supposed to be a cow.
2: So it's a hit because of how bad it is?
0: Yes. It's so bad that people are going to theaters just to see how bad it is.
2: So they have a sense of humor in China.
0: Good to know, right?
2: Nice, yeah.
0: Remember the movie studio that made people watch The Long Walk while walking on treadmills? Well, they have another terrible idea for your comfort. For two special screenings of Fall 2 Dead Point, audiences will watch the entire movie while standing on an elevated ledge, which is fitting because the movie follows two climbers who become trapped thousands of feet above the ground on a mountain in Thailand. The invite-only screening happens October 22nd, and attendees will have to balance on that ledge for the entire movie.
1: A real ledge? How high is the ledge going to be?
0: I don't know. All
1: it's going to be inside a movie theater?
0: It's inside a movie theater. There are consequences. If you fall off that ledge, you are kicked out of the theater and cannot finish the movie. Yes.
1: Was Fall about the two female, I think they were female climbers climbing an antenna?
0: Yes.
1: And I guess the antenna's
0: on. And they get stuck at the top. Yeah.
1: I remember seeing that trailer and thinking, okay, well, that's kind of interesting, but is all the action going to take place on this giant antenna?
0: It does.
1: That's hard to pull off. Did you like the movie?
0: It was all right.
1: Just all right.
0: It was just all right. I don't know how they even became.
1: How did they get in this situation again?
0: A second one. This is two different girls now.
1: Oh.
0: Thankfully, when Fall 2 officially hits theaters on September 2nd, the rest of us will be allowed to experience this movie using the wonderful invention known as a chair. Okay. So there's that. With your entertainment news, I'm Joanna Barba.
1: Here's something I want to share. Occasionally I come across something on YouTube, but somebody made an animated parody of Scooby-Doo and the Mystery Machine Gang.
0: Love them.
1: So you got, Fred, Daphne, Velma, Shaggy.

0: Scooby. And it's really well done. They're investigating the mystery of the reflecting pool.
1: Okay.
0: Listen to this.
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0: What happened?
1: Honestly. Story honestly. Time. No story. None of my alarms went off. No.
0: None of your alarms went off.
1: I think my phone updated.
2: There was an update. Do you have an iPhone?
1: I have an Android.
2: Never mind. I don't know.
0: This happens to you way more than anybody else.
1: Well, not this. Today specifically, not that. There's other things that happen to me.
0: I've had many alarm clocks in my life.
2: Yeah.
0: All of them have worked, basically.
1: I got the fact that you get so many, on my alarm clock.
0: I got you the nicest Bluetooth alarm clock for Christmas 3 years ago, man. It's top of the line. You set this thing, it's never not going to go off.
1: It needs internet. So it doesn't.
0: You have internet.
2: Excuses.
1: I don't have a lot of internet.
0: God.
2: Nico, what time did you sleep last night?
0: Yeah, what time did you go to sleep?
1: I'm not going to tell you that. That's a very personal question.
0: That's a very personal
2: question. So he went to sleep late, and he was just compensating for that. That's why he came at 7.
3: No, it's okay to admit that, honey. We're not mad.
1: It updated.
3: If anything, I feel like we should do a welfare check every day.
2: Yeah, sometimes.
0: I'm going to go and introduce myself to your neighbors. I'm going to walk from door to door. Hey, Nico lives right here. If you wouldn't mind, listen to the show.
3: You're going
0: to
3: make
0: him I might need you to go over and knock on his door.
3: You're going to make them an enemy.
1: Yeah. Let me move back in.
0: Do you want to move back in at my pad?
1: Yeah.
2: You guys can carpool here.
3: You should.
0: That never guaranteed you were going to show up to work
3: you
0: on time.
3: You should move.
1: Well, he wasn't working here.
2: Let's do it.
3: When he lived with you, he wasn't working.
0: Oh, he was coming in every day.
3: Almost every day. But he was a guest. He wasn't an actual employee. Maybe if he moves in with you and he's an actual employee, you could be a good influence. Oh, yeah.
0: Why are the people you rent from giving you the boot? Your mom and dad.
3: Your landlords? What?
1: No, they're not.
2: Nico, would you move in with Buzz again?
1: Yeah.
3: He's going to have space now.
2: Just do it.
0: I got to leave for a few days. So if you want to come over and like keep an eye on the dog and do you need me to watch Spark? Yeah, if you don't mind coming over. I mean, normally.
3: Oh, you're not going to be home.
0: You know what we did when I was a kid? What? We'd go on vacation for like 7 days, yeah. 6 days sometimes.
3: Yeah.
0: My dad would leave out the biggest bowl of dog food you can imagine.
2: Yeah.
0: And this huge, like a bucket of water.
2: Would it work?
0: And he'd look at the dog and he'd say, don't eat it all at once now.
3: And when you came back, was the bowl empty? Or the bucket empty?
0: Yeah, the bowl was.
1: Were the dogs ever dead?
0: No.
1: Nice.
3: Were they a little chunkier when you came back?
0: Like they gained weight?
3: Yeah.
0: No, nothing like that.
2: I mean, you guys had a farm, right? So were they outside, too? Like, with all the animals and stuff?
0: Yeah.
3: What about the farm animals?
2: Okay. Oh, that's right.
0: I'm trying to remember. The cows graze. First of all, you leave out bales of hay. You leave out maybe a salt lick. And we had a pond.
1: Salt lick.
0: Why does salt lick?
3: I don't know, it just sounds funny.
0: Do you know what it is?
3: A salt lick.
0: It's a big cube of salt.
3: Big thing of salt.
0: And the cows come up and lick it.
2: Why do they lick it?
3: And the horses go, eh.
1: I think they need the sodium. Yeah.
3: Oh, man.
2: Don't get me near a salt lick.
0: They get iron from it.
2: Is that iron?
0: the cattle could just kind of take care of themselves.
1: Well, you weren't on like a super farm.
0: At one point we had like 40 head of cattle.
2: Wow.
1: Oh, wow. Did you eat those? Or what'd you do with them? We sold them, yeah.
0: Occasionally we'd have one. You know, we didn't chop them. We didn't butcher them or anything, but yeah. We sold them.
2: Chicken. You have chicken?
0: We had a few chickens for a while. We had a pig for a while.
2: And you ate it.
1: What was her name?
2: You ate the pig, Buzz?
0: No, we never ate the pig.
2: No?
0: The pig was still alive when I left and went off to college.
2: He came back and it was...
0: What else did we have? My dad would never have a horse.
2: No?
0: He said horses are not worth the trouble. So we used to...
3: Interesting.
0: We used to round up the cows on, like, those four-wheelers. Or a pickup truck, you know,
2: sheep?
0: Whatever.
2: Any sheep?
0: No. We never messed any with sheep.
2: That's cool, Buzz.
0: Okay.
2: I'm sure you have a lot of country farm stories for sure.
3: Thank God I'm a country boy.
2: Yeah.
1: Salt lick.
3: A salt lick.
2: Would you churn butter too sometimes?
1: Yeah, you churn butter? How often do you churn butter?
2: Yeah, like Monday, Wednesdays, Fridays at 3 o'clock.

0: You know, the same time we were making lie soap.
1: Nice.
0: Let's do a true crime report.
2: That's the sound of the police. That's the sound of the beast.
0: Actual crime stories from around the world and across the nation, all compiled for you here today. First of all, a serious story. Authorities found human bones in the desert just 15 miles away from Nancy Guthrie's home. Nancy Guthrie, the mother of television personality Savannah Guthrie, has been missing since almost the beginning of this year. And authorities say they discovered what appear to be human remains just 15 miles from Nancy Guthrie's home.
3: Oh, God.
0: But here's the twist. They've tested them, and they already know they're not Nancy Guthrie's bones. Police say the bones were bleached white, meaning the sun had been beating down on them for a long time. Police sources also say there are no leads in the case in terms of finding Nancy's remains. But how about, well, who's this then?
4: Then whose bones were those?
0: They're silent on that. Got the return of the mini donut and honey bun thief. All right. An 18-year-old in Louisiana named John Jordan was arrested last week for stealing from a Circle K. He walked out with a fountain drink without paying and several snacks, including mini donuts, honey buns, and pound cake. His haul was valued at an estimated $19.88.
4: Damn, those used to be like a dollar.
3: A dollar.
0: Maddie, he took a lot of them.
4: Oh, okay.
0: The store clerk called police, but by the time they'd shown up, the young man was nowhere to be found until he returned to the scene of the crime. When he came back, the police were still in the area. It's unclear why. Maybe he felt like he needed more snacks. Police saw him and arrested him. And he was also wanted for a previous burglary at an Elks Lodge. Police said apparently returning to the scene really does work, just not in the way he hoped. Those mini donuts, are those little Dolly Madison, those little chocolate?
3: And they Don't put your fingers like that.
0: You know, the little... And those are good.
1: How's he doing it?
3: He's doing it like this.
0: You know, those little chocolate donuts.
1: Chocolate donuts.
0: Tiny little chocolate.
4: Tiny little...
3: Yeah, like the little Miss Debbie's.
1: Yeah.
4: The mini donuts.
1: They're called mini donuts.
4: Mini donuts.
0: And they got the powdered one, but the powdered ones are not as good
4: as the
0: chocolate.
4: Powdered ones.
3: I like the powdered ones.
1: They're both good.
4: I'm not going to say no to either one, all right?
0: And then there's another kind that's more of a cake.
3: Yes, that's like a
0: syrup
3: dunk
0: thing.
3: You want to dunk those.
0: Like, you want to dunk the chocolate ones, too.
1: What happened, John?
4: These two idiots.
1: Nico, you want to dunk those and he does the hand motion.
0: A homeless man in Oregon is suing a business owner who shot him. The business owner shot him after he broke into his business with bolt cutters. The homeless man is named Kenneth Voles. He survived the ordeal, but he feels like the business owner owes him $10 million for shooting him. Here's the man who shot him, the owner of the store, James Grant. Talking about it.
5: That's where it went right through my brain that he is ready to attack me and stop me. When he picked up the bolt cutter and raised it and was starting to come at me. I was lucky I could run about 15 feet, grab my gun. He started coming at me this way. I told him multiple times, 3 to 4, maybe 5 times to get on the ground. I finally had to shoot. I only shot him when he was standing looking at me, ready to come at me. And then I just let him go because I just wanted it to be over.
0: What do you think will happen in this case? I mean, it's not Texas or Florida. It's Oregon.
3: Right. So the homeless guy has a chance. Where does a homeless guy get a lawyer? I guess there's
0: Where does a homeless guy get bolt cutters? The Sunshine State finally makes an appearance today. A man in Florida got into an argument that was ongoing with his neighbors. It all had to do with

0: neighbor's dogs relieving themselves, number two, on the man's lawn. Trey DeClote is the man.
1: What?
0: And he was arrested.
1: What did you just say his name was?
0: Trey DeClote. If you could do a better job with that name than I can.
1: Nope, looks about it.
0: Yeah. So he says that he had told his neighbors, hey, I'd appreciate it if your dogs didn't poop. Now, what they say happened is that Mr. DeClote grabbed fresh dog feces with his bare hands and threw it at them. So here is the man who allegedly threw the poop talking to police as he was being arrested.
2: I complained about the dogs pooping in my yard. I said something to his old lady yesterday morning about it. She said she'd pick it up. 4 hours later, it was still there. I set it on the edge of the driveway right there. I mean, he scratched my neck all up yesterday when he grabbed me.
3: Wait.
0: Okay, so they ended up arresting
1: the Mr. DeClote.
0: Mr. DeClote. Here's an interesting story. We actually mentioned this yesterday. Man was arrested in the UK. He was accused of climbing onto the top of a building across from a hospital dressed as the Grim Reaper. Okay, something can be terrible and hilarious at the same time, right?
1: That is both. Yeah, that's hilarious.
0: Here, I even have a picture. he went
4: Did
0: full
4: he
0: out.
4: Do anything, or was he just standing?
0: No, standing there silently, and sometimes holding a scythe.
1: But that is taller than a human scythe.
0: It looks like he, you know, went whole hog into it. The 26-year-old man was freaking out hospital staff, patients, and visitors. His name is Leon Gillespie. Unsure if it was an actual scythe, or was it a sickle, or was it like
1: What's
0: a plastic
1: the difference
0: prop?
1: Between a scythe and
0: well,
1: a sickle?
0: Well, but it could also be a Halloween
1: prop. Oh, yeah, yeah. That's true.
0: I don't know. When I think of sickle, I think of that thing, like it's shorter, and it's on the Soviet flag.
1: Okay, yeah.
0: You know what I mean?
1: Yeah.
0: Okay, the charges against him, remember this was in the UK, causing a nuisance or disturbance. He just pled guilty, and he got a $300 fine.
1: That's straight up British
0: humor. It's unclear
1: right
0: why he did it. That is very dry.
1: That's very dry British.
0: It's a thing Monty Python.
1: To just stand at a hospital.
4: Yeah. So that is a scythe.
1: Okay.
4: A sickle is shorter. Yep. It's the one that's just in the hand.
1: That's
0: The man had some previous...
1: I like the hand motions, Joanna.
0: Some previous small crimes on his record.
4: Oh, okay. All right.
1: Not as funny.
4: I mean, if I were in the hospital and I looked over and saw that, I'd freak out a little, and then somebody would have to tell me, it's just some idiot out there. Then I'd have a good laugh.
1: Well, you would have to have somebody else tell you, because you would have to double check if it was the real
4: I'd be like, hey,
1: Grim Reaper.
4: You,
1: can
4: doctor,
1: you see that?
4: Do you see that too?
0: I would have gotten in on the act. I'd have stood at my window, shaking my fist at him, defying death.
4: Come and get me, you son of a bitch.
0: Shooting him the bird. Could have had a good time. So I just found out about flock cameras. Do you know much about flock cameras?
4: Buzz goes, something called flock cameras.
5: Is that beating the boomer allegations?
1: Right. Waka Flocka cameras. Have you heard of the Waka Flocka?
5: How did you find out about these flock cameras, Buzz?
0: Yeah. I just saw like stories about them.
1: In the prep or in your own like
5: life?
1: Life, yeah.
0: I'm generally, now I'm aware of them, but explain them to me.
1: They're license plate readers, so it's a technology that...
0: But they're not necessarily at red lights.
1: No.
0: It's not a red light camera.
1: It's not a red light camera. It's cameras all over a city that will take pictures of your license plate, use AI and super fast computing to find out who you are.
0: Remember when we used to talk about the UK and how they'd lost their minds by putting surveillance cameras
1: everywhere.
0: Literally everywhere?
1: We're at that state. Yeah. We're at a surveillance state level. Yeah.
0: I say it's time we speak up, because the next thing you know, they're going to want to put them in your house, which would be just like Fahrenheit
1: 451
0: or what's the
1: 1994.
0: Other one?

0: 1984.
1: Yeah, Orwell.
0: Right?
1: Yeah.
0: A 3D printed device known as the Flock Sock is attracting online attention. I guess you print this thing out and somehow it camouflages or disguises your license plate so it can't be read by a Flock camera. As opposition to Flock surveillance continues to grow. Also, there's a website that allows drivers to check if Flock cameras have searched for their vehicle. I'll give that website out now. It's called haveibeenflocked.com. I got a few follow-up questions. Why are they called, why Flock?
2: That's the name of the company.
0: Okay, just the name of the company. I searched, why do people hate Flock cameras?
2: You did Google, do people hate Flock cameras? Nice.
1: Why do you have to Google that, Buzz?
0: Just to see, you know, what people who are against it
2: Buzz has really warmed up to the Google AI overview.
1: Seems like it, yeah.
0: That does a pretty good job. People dislike Flock safety cameras because they act as a massive automated mass surveillance network. AI-powered cameras that log the exact location, time, color, and unique vehicle details like bumper stickers or roof racks for every passing car, and it goes into a searchable database.
2: Oh, yeah. It's not just like one or two or three cars.
0: But they're doing this. Usually when you want to surveil anybody, you're required to get a warrant from a judge for a specific reason. It seems like we're just...
2: That's
0: throwing caution to the wind here, right?
2: Big reason people are up in arms across the country, really. And you see, like, citizens trying to, like, put things on top of the Flock cameras or disable them somehow.
0: We actually had a call about that. Here, let me get this.
3: What's up, Mosho? It's ODG. Halloween night is supposed to be D-Flock America night. Y'all ready? Y'all ready? The plan is to take down these Flock cameras. Y'all gonna do it? You gotta do it. Come on. Nico and Voldemort taking down these Flock cameras. Okie dokie.
2: Don't laugh at that joke.
0: Do we get a vote on this? You know what I mean? It just... I hate that I never know when I might be on a camera. Sometime.
2: I think they're going, well, we're not charging you with anything, so technically we don't need
4: a
2: warrant.
4: If you have nothing to hide, but you what should be scared.
0: Everybody's got something to hide. And if you don't, it's still okay
2: to want to hide.
0: To not want to be free of Big Brother's surveillance.
2: I don't know if I should say this or not.
0: We should tear those things down? Like, we should encourage people baseball bats or bow and arrow or something?
2: Years ago, maybe not that long, but about 4 or 5 years ago, I have a friend who worked with the Border Patrol agents, and he told me that they could track a car across the country, like, knowing exactly where it was going to go, just based on those license plate readers.
0: Did you know there have been multiple reports accusing police officers and other officials abusing the Flock database to illegally stalk their exes or even someone they're currently romantic with? Multiple reports of people going in and using this stuff to keep tabs on someone.
1: That's crazy.
0: For law enforcement reasons.
2: Imagine you have a domestic violence partner, you're trying to get away from somebody, and all
0: and
2: they
0: have
2: to
0: access
2: do
0: access to this Flock thing.
2: Yeah, that would be terrible.
0: So I don't know if Halloween night is destroy all the Flock cameras.
1: I mean, I'm giving it my
0: tentative
2: Buzz
0: approval.
2: Buzz out there you just see a fat guy with a bandana just trying to take down Flock cameras.
1: Trying to walk all, like, you know,
4: Nico running behind him.
2: Stop it.
4: Buzz has a scythe with him.
1: Nico has that thing for his, the fencing thing?
4: Your fencing thing.
2: Listen to this. I call it my shank or my shiv. Thank you very much.
0: Before you blow off what I'm saying here, maybe we should all just, as a group of people, all destroy as many Flock cameras.
1: Well, Buzz, what are you afraid it will catch you doing? Stealing wood?
0: I don't know. You know, there's a good idea.
4: There's just a picture of Buzz.
0: Like, a lot of times I'm out doing something that is not illegal because I don't go on private property.
1: Yeah.
0: But still, I'd have to explain myself.
1: Yeah, it'll, if it reaches.
0: How about just, I don't want Big Brother watching me.

0: all the time, and that's
1: wow. Why. This is a topic that has really set off some of the comments right now. Old Jay says, "Bro, check Palantir cameras." I'm not sure if Palantir owns Flock or not. Maya says, "Flock cameras used to hunt women who travel out of state for abortions." Look it up.
0: Oh, yeah. There's
2: there's one case where they followed a woman across so many state lines just so they could arrest her for getting an abortion out of state.
0: 5 Points guy, and this is weird, he wrote in today instead of calling in. 5 Points guy says that that he's seen online people saying, yeah, they're using these cameras to track people going to New Mexico to purchase weed and then coming back into Texas. This is one. Look.
3: What?
0: Even if you're of the position.
2: We're taking these down.
1: We're taking these down for sure.
0: We need to take these MFers down.
1: Yeah, at least in Sunland.
0: But listen to this. A major investigation by the Washington Post revealed that nearly 50 law enforcement officers have been either accused, charged, some of them even convicted of misusing Flock safety license plate readers and similar surveillance networks for personal stalking.
4: Wow.
0: Hey, I just want to do a little stalking at work.
4: That's crazy.
1: Wow.
0: 50 different people, officers, have been charged already.
4: Nico, you're in a gang, right?
1: Now.
4: So you can, if something happened, right? Have a
1: yeah, come
2: rally
1: on.
2: The Wolf. Gang members.
1: Yo, come on, fools.
0: Even if you're not worried about any of this, you see how easily it can be turned against you.
2: Yeah.
0: I mean, say you're conservative and a bunch of liberals get a hold of this and they're going to find out, you know, like who you're associated with. It's a nightmare scenario for anybody if you just stop and think about it for a little bit. So how high are they? Would you have to climb the pole to knock them loose with a bat?
4: I think so.
1: Dr. Drew says, Buzz, now that you're aware of these, you should use your voice to get these taken down.
0: Take them down, guys. Nobody likes this. Nobody likes being watched.
2: We're taking them down.
0: Okay, just the fact that you're the authorities makes it even creepier.
1: Hold on. I'm going to take a devil's advocate position right now.
0: Okay.
4: Of course.
1: It's an easy way to catch criminals.
4: And everything else.
0: Well, get off your ass and go out there and catch them then.
1: I mean,
0: quit this stuff where everybody's treated as a criminal.
2: Someone who goes to Sunland gets themselves a nice little vape and comes back.
1: I guess
2: that's criminal activity.
1: Look, if there's like an assault or a God forbid, a murder, and somebody gets a partial license plate, it helps find that car.
0: Okay. But apparently, people could just get into it and use it for whatever.
1: Yeah, that's
0: they
1: the
0: want
1: bad
0: to.
1: Section. That's the real bad. I don't like these things. Yeah.
4: How do they decide?
0: You know where police? You know, in a situation where police work is supposed to be easy in a police state.
1: That is a good point.
0: Yeah, they solve a lot of crimes in police states, I'm sure, but there's a lot of abuse.
1: To whoever's sending in pictures of people's license plates, do not do that. Do not send us.
0: Why are they doing
2: this? That's terrible. That's we're not the Flock people.
1: Yeah, we're not the Flock people.
0: I wonder if you could get access to the Flock cameras, like buy a subscription, and that way if you see like a cute girl in traffic or something.
1: Okay, so G-Fam just said something interesting. Sorry to interrupt. What did you just say?
4: Buzz
2: wants you to track down hot girls.
4: Trying to hit up through the Flock.
0: I saw this girl in a Camry, and you know, if I could just get into that Flock machine for a little bit, maybe I could find out where she lives.
4: Speak through it. Hey, how's it going? Through the camera?
2: Here. Bro,
5: before the night is over, like, she and I will be flocking.
6: How? She's leaving, and you never even talk to her.
5: Platemate. Duh.
7: From the creators of Flock, the license plate surveillance network trusted by law enforcement, comes Platemate. Saw someone cute at Starbucks but didn't get her number? You don't need it. You got her plate. Just enter it into Platemate, and Flock's network of cameras can help you find that special someone. And then keep finding them. No return text. Platemate knows she's a target.
8: How did you know I was here?
5: Fate?
7: Platemate. New from Flock.
5: It's not stalking. It's flocking.
2: What?
0: Pardon me?
2: What the hell?
0: What, that bit?
2: Yeah.
1: In our
0: apparently that's the way some of these law enforcement officials are using it.
2: A woman.
1: I found a girlfriend.
2: Talks to the camera. You in the red car.
1: You found a girlfriend. What does that mean? Well, I've found her. She hasn't found me. in our app chat, GFAM says, Nico, as a former tweaker, I agree with Buzz regarding the Flock camera. But now that I'm sober, What does it matter if they're walking?

0: watching if you have nothing to hide. Well, it's interesting that you...
1: For instance, you know, going across lines to have a medical procedure, you don't know what the government may decide to turn against you on. You know, before Roe v. Wade was recalled, you didn't have to travel across. Now they're using it to enforce a political agenda, and that is always a bad idea.
0: Mm-hmm.
1: All right, and that's all I got to say about that. There's a, it's kind of a passing of an era. You remember those ads that used to come out and you could buy like 10 CDs for a penny?
2: With the Columbia
1: House.
2: Any CD or cassette for just $1 for a year.
1: The way I remember it, there was always something a switcheroo. Like you got a bunch of free ones, but then you were into buying a bunch at regular price. You're going to be surprised to find out that Columbia Record House is going out of business. You're going to be even more surprised when you learn that Columbia Record House
2: was still a thing.
1: That
2: was still operating?
1: Until now, yeah.
0: Oh, hey, real quick. We do not condone the destruction of any property, just so anybody knows and listening out there.
2: All of this is for entertainment purposes only. But we got to take these mother effers down.
1: we got to. Yeah, we got to get them down. I mean,
0: Danny's going to have a heart attack. Danny's going to have a literal
2: heart
0: attack.
2: Don't go destroying
0: right now.
2: Property.
0: Yeah, there. Do not.
1: Disclaimer. Even if it's evil property.
0: Do not do that.
1: I don't know. I think I could actually make a good case for why these things should be taken down with prejudice. All right, let's take a break. We'll come back with more of the Buzz Adams Morning Show on the way right after this.
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8: I didn't know this was going to happen, but we kind of touched a very hot button here, talking about the flock cameras. Didn't Texas pass a law saying they did away with those red light cameras?
9: Yeah, because they were like, it's an invasion of our privacy.
8: What's this now?
9: Look at this car that somebody sent in a picture of.
10: Those are flock cameras on the car.
9: That's what they look like.
8: Why would you have them on a car?
10: I think this is like an unmarked police car.
11: Wow.
9: Wow. Very inconspicuous.
11: Do you guys
8: if it was too intrusive to have a light at a red camera, camera at a red light, how is it less intrusive to just have them randomly everywhere?
11: That's what I was going to ask. Do you guys
9: know
11: how they decide where to place them?
10: No.
11: Like, is it strategically placed? Like, oh, we have more crime.
10: No, I think they're strategically placed to get it where you'd get the most cars.

0: Let me get a few of these calls. But first of all, we talked earlier, actor Christian Slater is 57 today. And Joanna had a Christian Slater poster in her room.
1: Yeah.
0: But it was your sister, your older sister.
1: It was my sister.
2: Yeah. What was he in that she watched?
1: Interview with the Vampire.
2: What was he in Interview with the Vampire?
1: Heathers.
2: Oh.
1: He was like in
0: The Rose of the Something with Sean Connery.
2: War of the Roses.
0: What? No, it wasn't War of the Roses. It was he was in movies the way that it seems like Zendaya is in everything.
1: Yeah.
0: You know, it's the way Timothy Chalamet is just freaking in everything. That's what Christian Slater was.
3: Morning show. So you guys were talking about Christian Slater. And back in the day, oh my God, everyone and their girlfriend, everyone and their brother even, just loved Christian Slater. He was like in all the cool movies.
0: The Name of the Rose.
3: When we were growing up, he was in like Heathers and a movie called Pump Up the Volume. And he was in, what was it called? Young Guns Part 2, which I thought was like the funnier of the two movies. He was just super, super cute. And I remember I had a poster of him also in my room. So yeah, he just unlocked a core memory for me. Have a good morning, guys. Bye.
0: Some people said that Christian Slater was almost doing like a Jack Nicholson impression when he would ask.
1: Oh, yeah.
0: Hey, who wants to play some croquet, Heathers?
2: Oh, you know, he's a super prominent voice actor now.
1: Oh, really?
0: It seemed like his career kind of hit a nosedive. I guess he was accused of...
2: Oh, really?
0: I don't remember exactly what it was, but there was a moment there.
4: Oh, you were talking about Christian Slater. Reminded me. I think he's in one of the best movies ever made, True Romance.
0: Mm,
4: yeah. And Google the cast.
0: I know the cast.
4: Film, man. Christian Slater, Patricia Arquette, Gary Oldman, Dennis Hopper, Christopher Walken, Brad Pitt, Val Kilmer, James Gandolfini, Samuel Jackson, Mike Rappaport, man, it is full of stars and a great flick.
0: It is the most Tarantino of all non-Tarantino movies, although I think Tarantino might have written the script or something.
1: I think so, yeah.
0: I mean, but it is, I lump it in with a Quentin Tarantino movie just because the influence is so high on that. But yeah, True Romance had a loaded cast.
2: So Christian Slater, if you are a fan of Archer, cartoon, he's a voice there. Inside Job, he was also a voice for Adventures of Jimmy Neutron, Boy Genius.
1: Oh, wow.
0: All right, you want to hear calls from people talking about the flock
2: The Waka Flockas?
0: The Waka Flocka cameras. Waka Flocka flame cameras.
5: Hey, what's up, Most Show?
0: What?
2: You know who Waka Flocka Flame is?
0: Yeah, he's one of the guys who got arrested at the Sierra Blanca Border Patrol checkpoint for having weed. It's very appropriate, I guess, that you would name it the Waka Flocka.
5: Hey, what's up, Mo Show? This is Merz. Man, instead of the government watching the citizens, why don't we put some cameras up on these politicians and whatnot?
0: Yeah.
5: See who they're meeting with. See who they're trading with. Amen. See their insider trading and whatnot. We don't need flock cameras on citizens. We need flock cameras on politicians. That's what we need. Let's take a close look at them. They work for us. We don't work for them. All right, guys. Have a good day.
0: Amen, brother. I hear what you're saying. All right. Here's another one.
6: Hey, good morning, Buzz. This is more of a, and the whole crew, this is more of a, conspiracy theory, I guess you could say, but we're already being surveillanced, right? Our phones know our faces and our thumbprints.
0: Mine doesn't.
6: Alexa knows our voices. Like, there's a bunch of Ring cameras that, like, everybody, there's already surveillance on us. It's been going on since the internet. I think the flock cameras are more for just the millionaires in their basements that they're building. And these supposed data centers don't really need all that water. That's to supply these millionaires in their basements and the cities and the whatnot, the underground cities and bunkers that they have. And it's just going to be more like Hunger Games, where they watch us from on the flock cameras when things go crazy.
0: Well, oh, that is definitely a kind of on the conspiratorial

0: side of things a little
1: so
0: bit.
1: So that guy wrote into the app chat before he called.
0: Yeah.
1: And the only way I know that is because it's lining up exactly with the message. And he goes by Foil Hat in the app chat. And he said,
2: that makes sense.
0: Well, that shows a lot of self-awareness. Yeah, he's aware
1: he of said, it. Flock cameras are going to broadcast during the U.S. Hunger Games. Data centers need all the water for the underground bunkers. All the rich people are building. And America's becoming Hunger Games.
2: Like, you don't want to be calling
3: in. I got to let him know.
2: Yeah.
4: I agree with you 100%, Buzz. And we heard this very same argument during when the Patriot Act was passed. Well, if you're not doing anything wrong, then you shouldn't have anything to worry about. No, it doesn't work that way. It doesn't work that way. Unless authorities have a reasonable cause, they have to then get a warrant, meaning, you know, you're involved with crime. Then they surveil you, not the other way around. If I'm not doing anything wrong, it's none of the government's nor my neighbor's business. If I'm not committing a crime, if I'm not harming anybody, it's none of your business what I do. And that's my constitutional right. That's what this is about. And the argument that, well, you know, we might catch more people, this is coming from the same government that basically legalized crime during the lockdowns, the COVID lockdowns. So they don't care about crime at all. What they care about
2: is
4: surveillance, police state. It ties into these data centers, by the way. It's about it's about control, and it's about a loss of liberty.
0: Daddy D, I think, brings up a number of good points.
2: You guys are seeing eye to eye for the most part.
1: Well, the first minute.
2: Yeah,
1: then there definitely came to a part.
0: I mean, but look, like, anybody who considers themselves a law-abiding citizen, there's something.
2: Mm-hmm.
0: You know, during the COVID pandemic, if they had all these cameras and they saw you without your mask, you know, you're supposed to be wearing a mask. This
3: right.
0: could be turned on political whims to target whoever. You might end up on the negative side of this, even if you don't consider yourself a criminal.
1: I like what he said. You have to be charged with a crime or suspected of a crime before you get surveilled. You don't get surveilled first.
0: Yeah, right. This is just surveilling everybody. This is just breaking the law on an enormous level by not getting a judge. You got to wake them up in the middle of the night sometimes, get a warrant, and then you can surveil the person.
3: I can't believe I have to agree with some of these conspiracy theory people.
1: In our app chat, Rini has an interesting point. Hey, with all these flock cameras, how did we not catch Nancy Guthrie. The kidnappers. How did we not catch those people?
0: She had a ring doorbell.
3: They had a ring camera, and they're like, well, it only goes up to a certain amount.
0: I don't know. They got his face. He was right up on it.
5: But... Hey, Buzz, out of the morning show. Nico. Nico.
1: Yes.
5: Get your gang together for these flock cameras and take them down. Let's see me rose hips. I got all those flock cameras.
2: Rose hips.
5: Yeah, Nico.
1: Vámonos. Vámonos, homies.
0: Yeah, somebody suggested your gang name would be Rose Hips.
2: Rose
1: or
2: Hips.
1: Pony Boy.
0: Pony Boy is one I saw.
2: From the Outsiders?
1: Yeah, I will grab the guys, the homies, and we'll start to do something about this.
2: Los Matos, yeah.
0: Here's a good call, I think.
6: Hey, yo, about those flock cameras, I would be in favor of the flock cameras if they were a public database, kind of like Google Earth. If we could track the cops, too, and the federal vehicles and all that kind of traffic, hell yeah. Let's see where those guys are doing all the time. Let's see how long they're just sitting there idling those vehicles and burning taxpayer money on gas. That'd be cool. I mean, you can see where everybody lives on Google Earth. Hey, let's do a flock camera, Google Earth.
0: My main concern isn't that they're sitting around not doing anything. My concern is what they're doing. And they definitely, as we've seen from ICE and BP and other law enforcement, they don't really care for it when they're the ones getting filmed, do they?
1: So two comments that we got are very interesting. Terry, we all know Terry. Terry's a good,
0: lovely,
1: very lovely, wonderful person. She said, devil's advocate, what if you had a family member who was murdered or, God forbid, kidnapped? Wouldn't you want the flock cameras in place to try and find those people?
2: Sure.
0: But is it worth it to give up all of your privacy rights for some good that could potentially come out of it?
1: an excellent

0: question. I don't think there's an easy answer.
1: No, no. So I'm playing devil's advocate right back.
0: But I think that's a great question. On the one hand, I would like a camera if I needed to find my mom or dad or somebody.
1: I hate when anybody tracks me. When my daughter busted me because she tracks my phone and she knows where I am at
0: and
1: all
0: you
1: times.
0: You lied to her about not going to go play pickleball with her?
1: Right. I was like, oh, I'm over on the east side. No, you're not. I can see where you are. I hate that coming from my own daughter. I hate that I go on a bike ride and there's one house.
2: Huh? When you lied to your daughter?
0: Yeah.
1: That's my right as a parent to sometimes deceive my kids.
2: Yeah.
0: Well, the funny thing is that you weren't smart enough to know that she had GPS on you.
1: How the hell did she do that?
2: She probably still has your location right now.
1: I know. There's a house in my neighborhood, and when I ride by it, a voice comes on. And it's their Ring doorbell.
2: Yeah.
1: And it's like, you are being filmed.
2: Yes.
1: You're being, I'm in the street,
2: my
1: bitch.
2: My neighbor has that. And whenever I'm running, it'll be like, you're on
3: you're
2: camera.
3: You're being recorded.
2: Yeah, it's like, okay, just record me.
1: That's when just I'm walking nosy my dog. As hell.
2: Yeah.
0: Well, James brings up a great point in our app chat that black people and people of color have had to deal with being surveilled first before ever being accused of a crime forever. And that is, I mean, if that's what stop and frisk was, if that's what police profiling.
1: Well, you go into some of these neighborhoods that have a reputation for having a high crime and you pull somebody over because.
0: Driving while black.
1: Yeah, and you just make something up for why they get pulled over. I'm just saying, do you really want to give the man or Big Brother.
2: Big Brother.
1: Kind of this omnipresent ability. If you don't. I would say aluminum baseball bats would probably get the job done. Mm-hmm. Maybe a crowbar.
0: Apparently, there is this paint or this thing that's like clear, and you can put it on your license. Maybe I shouldn't be saying this either.
1: Why not?
0: You can put it on your license plate, and the cameras, it blinds the camera completely.
2: Oh, cool.
0: To the cameras, but it lets you still be able to see your license plate. It's like clear.
1: And a police officer that was following you in person could see with his eyes, right?
0: Yeah, anybody. You would be
1: it's
0: able to see.
1: It's just the cameras that can't do it. And where do you get something like that?
0: I would Google it.
1: You don't know?
0: I have
1: they
0: no
1: don't
0: idea.
1: Have them at truck stops or anything.
0: I don't think it's that easy, yeah.
1: You remember, if you're old enough, you probably remember ordering Columbia House records, cassettes, or CDs. And I vaguely remember that you could go with 8-track if you wanted to. This was a company where they would offer you some ridiculous deal, like 10 CDs for a penny.
3: They always had inside magazines that one cardboard piece of paper.
1: Yeah.
3: That was like, this is what you send in. Just fill out this form.
1: I did it.
0: I'm wondering what.
1: But then they kind of, you're in a contract where you're supposed to purchase a certain number of CDs, but I had a lot of my friends who told me, it's like, I never bought it.
0: All right, let's
1: CDs.
0: Try and guess what music you all. Joanna got The Cure. I'm sure it was like The Cure.
3: Okay. I didn't do Columbia House.
0: It was probably your sister.
3: I went to the swap.
1: you never did Columbia House?
3: Yeah.
0: Was it your sister that did it, though?
3: No, nobody ever did.
1: Everybody saw the ads.
3: But we all saw the ads.
1: When I first got a CD player for Christmas, you know, this was like when they just came out. I didn't have any CDs. So I went online. I got like a lot of best of Bob Dylan. The Beatles' greatest hits, red and blue albums.
2: Okay, cool.
1: Things like that.
2: Yeah, nice.
1: And, Bruce Springsteen, Born in the USA, was one that I got pretty early on. Alan Parsons. Just a bunch of stuff to try and fill it out. But then they're like, okay, now you got to start buying records or CDs or tapes at the regular rate.
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1: They are closing. It's hard to believe they've remained open as an online catalog club for DVDs and Blu-rays, but they're...
0: What? That's where this story was going?
1: No, the Columbia House now is a catalog club for DVD and Blu-ray, which... sounds as ancient technology as a cassette or an 8-track. But they are shutting down operations September 15th.
3: I cannot believe they were still running.
1: Does anybody have their own stories about ordering from Columbia House? And if so,
3: How much did you pay?
1: Did you actually follow through and pay

0: And what did you buy? A cassette, a CD.
1: Music stirs you up. Music shakes you out. The Columbia Record and Tape Club can help you get a lot more music. Just find our ad. It's in your Sunday paper. 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Bruce Springsteen, Madonna, Dire Straits, Phil Collins, hundreds more. All the music you love. The Columbia Record and Tape Club. No one else gives you so much for so little. 11 albums, 1 cent. Find our ad in Sunday's paper. Take it to your mailbox.
2: I mean, 11 albums for 1 cent? How could you pass that up? Even if you were a kid, you had a penny.
3: No, that sounds too good to be true. I would be like, there's something.
2: Oh, there's a catch.
3: There's a catch to this.
2: But I wonder how many times people were able to just, you know, not pay them what they were supposed to. Probably more often than not, which makes it even more amazing that they were still in business all these years.
3: My version of that was going to Best Buy and going through their clearance section and then just picking whatever CDs that I thought would be interesting. That's how I got into Tool. Well, that's not how I got into them, but that's how I once listened to them.
2: We got to take a break, Nico. Thank you for that story. It was great. Really took me right back. Joanna Barb is next, and she has news headlines on the way for us.
0: I have good news and bad news.
2: Oh, you really? Do you need the sound effects?
0: I do, yeah. That would help a lot. Let's start with good news. El Paso County has approved lower property tax rate.
2: Hey!
0: Bad news. The average homeowner could still pay more.
3: Whoa.
0: Well, I got your details next to news.
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4: All right, Joanna's got the news coming up. Before too long, we're going to talk to Steve and Adrian. They're in Oxnard, California at Cowboys training camp. So we'll get
5: they
4: an update from them. Yeah, that's where they were yesterday. That's why nobody came in.
6: Oxnard.
4: So we'll be talking to them from Cowboys training camp. Coming up a little bit later, we asked for people's stories if they remember Columbia House Records. And we did get responses. So here goes.
7: Oh, yeah, I love Columbia House. I remember four of my first purchases were Led Zeppelin 1, 2, 3, and Yes, Fragile.
4: Fragile by
7: but
4: Yes.
7: But I kept it for years and years, mostly for the stuff you could buy. You buy really good t-shirts. I bought lava lamps and baseball caps, but there was a lot of good stuff, not just, albums and CDs.
4: I did not know. I thought it was just basically records. I didn't know you get a lava lamp from a Columbia House.
6: Ruins says, okay, in our app chat says, I used to get the CDs and you would just have to tape a penny to it. I had a ton of CDs. I just used a different name every time.
4: See, I knew that people were doing that. It's amazing it was a success or somewhat successful business model.
6: Yeah, seriously. Stacey T says, my sister and her friends used to find vacant houses and order Columbia House CDs to the vacant house.
4: And then go and pick up them when they did the delivery. That's another way of getting around it.
8: Hey, good morning, One Show. Regarding Columbia House, I remember when I graduated high school, my parents got me a little car. As a graduation birthday gift for 2018, I remember I was like, well, I need some more CDs now. So I remember I would always get those Columbia House ads. And finally, one time I would always fill them out just like as a kid, you know, how when you would get the Toys R Us ad and you would circle all the toys you wanted. I would always just as a kid circle all the CDs that I would get. So finally, when I turned 18, I finally picked out. And again, I think it was 20 CDs. It was 20 CDs for a penny at that time, and I circled it, and I got, I think I just had to pay $3 shipping, so it wasn't really a penny. Anyway, I sent it out. I got the CDs. The catch was they would send you one CD every month, and that CD cost like maybe $20.
4: CDs were expensive when they first
5: were.
6: Yeah, no, even in our high school, like when I was in high school, they're about
5: $20. Like $20,
8: and they would send you. I guess back then, since credit cards weren't used by everyone, they would just send you an invoice along with the CD. And I freaked out when they started sending them, and I just started kind of like hiding them, thinking if I hide them, nothing happens. And then eventually, of course, they sent me a notice that they sent my debt to a debt collector. So that was my first default at 18. $56 or something. But yeah, that was my experience. But again, they did send the 20 CDs. And I think it actually only came out to like $4.
4: Oh, man.
6: That sucks.
5: Yeah,
4: the deal was then you had to pay for the CD they sent
6: you. We sent you an invoice. You don't have my credit card. We're still sending it to
5: Glenn.
6: We're
5: going to send your debt.
4: I think they really targeted kids with this by making it a penny. So it really seemed like...
5: Yeah. They're like, look, for just a penny, you can get this CD.
6: I like how he's like, and that's the first time I defaulted on my credit.
9: And now, Joanna Barba with the news.
4: Good morning, Joanna.
5: Good morning. President Trump on Monday threatened to attack Oman, a U.S. ally that has been negotiating with Iran.
6: He wanted to bomb the
5: Oman. Efforts to restore shipping through the Strait of Hormuz. Trump told Fox News, and I quote, if Oman gets in the way, we'll bomb the S out of them.
6: We have the worst president right now ever.
5: That's not nice, right?
4: No, that's not a nice way.

0: talk about the dear leader.
1: Oman has not publicly responded to Trump's threats, while Iran said talks with Oman over the strait remain complex but ongoing. This comes as Trump has repeatedly made threats during the Iran war that have gone unfulfilled, with at least 5 such instances over the last 4 months. Analysts have said the pattern is undermining the credibility of Trump's threats as adversaries increasingly question whether he will follow through.
0: Yeah, I mean, if you're threatening all the time and you never follow through on the threat, that's going to embolden your adversary, obviously.
1: The Supreme Court on Monday declined a request from President Trump to reconsider its rejection of his appeal in the 2023 E. Jean Carroll case. The decision means it's the end of the line for Trump's bid to overturn a $5 million jury award to Carroll, which the writer's representative says was paid in full in July. The court did not explain its decision, and there were no noted dissents. No request for a rehearing has been granted since the 1960s. ICE wants to help protect local police officers from financial liability if they are accused of misconduct while making immigration arrests. The agency is proposing to cover liability insurance for state and local officers who are trained and deputized to enforce federal immigration laws, according to a recent planning document. One prominent critic of ICE's immigration crackdown said the program would be another way for officers to avoid personal accountability for misconduct, while supporters may see it as removing a financial risk for participating officers. When the program might launch and what it could cost remains unclear.
0: You see, it's like whenever you complain about surveillance cameras and you get the argument that, well, if you're not doing anything wrong, you don't have anything to worry about. I'd say, how does that not apply this way? Hey, police officers, if you're not doing anything wrong, you don't have anything to worry about.
1: Hey, look at that. It can go another way as well.
0: The sword cuts both ways, doesn't it?
1: Luigi Mangione's state murder trial in the killing of UnitedHealthcare CEO Brian Thompson has been postponed indefinitely. The trial had been scheduled to begin September 8th, but Mangione's attorneys are now asking a judge to throw out the case on double jeopardy grounds. This comes after Mangione pleaded guilty last week to federal stalking charges and admitted to shooting and killing Thompson outside a Manhattan hotel in 2024. Prosecutors are fighting the effort to dismiss the state charges. A judge has scheduled a hearing for December 10th. Mangione is then set to be sentenced in the federal case December 18th, where prosecutors plan to seek life in prison.
2: Okay, this was actually really smart of Luigi Mangione's lawyers. Apparently, New York State has a very strict double jeopardy law that even applies to federal crimes that you're accused of. So because he was charged twice, he wasn't charged with murder in the federal case. Is something else. I don't know if you have the charges.
0: Stalking is what he pleaded
1: federal
0: guilty to.
2: Okay, that's what he pled guilty to. So they're saying he can't be tried in the state trial anymore. He already pled guilty in the federal level and the state. And so,
0: you know, it's not the stalking that was so bad. It's the murder that was so bad. Why don't they try him
2: already
0: for the murder?
2: Pled guilty essentially to the murder and the stalking charge. So it's this like legal loophole.
1: It kind of is a legal loophole
2: that they're going like, oh, you can't charge him again.
0: I think life in prison is fair.
2: So you know, I don't know how many people out there are real outcome. Big Luigi Mangione fans. I'm sure there's a lot that are really big fans of his.
1: Oh yeah, for sure.
2: But if. And people are saying, well, nobody talks about the CEO and how many people he killed by rejecting their insurance claims and things like that. Well, even if somebody kills your mom, you don't get to kill them back. If somebody killed your family, you're not allowed legally to kill them back. That's just how the law works. Nobody's allowed to kill anybody else.
0: But you agree he's a murderer, right?
2: Yeah, nobody's allowed to murder anybody else. He is a murderer. I understand what the argument is about healthcare and how expensive it is and how
0: many
2: people...
0: Yeah, healthcare sucks.
1: It's
0: I'm not
1: definitely
0: disagreeing.
1: Making a statement.
0: Healthcare sucks.
2: And how many people probably have been denied coverage for pre-existing conditions like diabetes or heart disease and didn't get the insurance they needed? But nobody gets to murder another person.
0: No matter how dreamy they look in their

0: prison scrubs.
1: No matter how dreamy they were.
2: Dreamy.
0: They were girls. They had girls out there that you could tell they were just fangirling outside the courtroom.
2: A lot of them, for sure.
0: The hell is wrong with people?
2: A lot. Opening statements begin today in a massive federal trial accusing Meta of designing Facebook and Instagram to addict children, harm their mental health, and violate their privacy. A coalition of 29 states alleges Meta misled the public about the risks posed by its platforms and could seek nearly $1.5 trillion in damages. A loss for the company could force sweeping changes to how Facebook and Instagram operate while carrying potentially enormous financial consequences. CEO Mark Zuckerberg is expected to testify along with the head of Instagram.
1: Good. Testify. They're going to find out, like, oh, yeah, we did studies internally, and it turns out that it was really bad for you.
0: The makers of children's breakfast cereal, you don't think they look for little ways to make their product addictive to kids? That's what all the sugar's about.
1: I wonder if they've been sued. I bet they have been sued. I bet they've been sued for it.
2: I bet they have, yeah.
1: Are you saying Meta is in the right?
0: No, but I'm saying anybody who sells, markets things, especially to children, finds ways to make it so that the consumers want to keep going back to that. And not even children.
1: If it's found out to be dangerous, they should pay up. If there's lead in your kids' toys, because the paint came from should be sued and held liable.
0: Sugar Smack said on their commercials, it's cornerstone of healthy, nutritious breakfast.
1: No, they're
2: part of a nutritious breakfast.
1: Meta's not. I can't believe you'd be on. Of course
2: Meta
1: you would be on Meta's side.
2: Part of a nutritious breakfast.
1: It's like selling bubblegum cigarettes to kids.
0: We live in a culture, and we have all lived in it our entire lives, where people try to sell you stuff that's probably not great for you, whether you're talking about big tobacco.
1: But we put restrictions on things, don't we? We don't let people under the age of 21 buy alcohol. We don't let them under the age of 21 buy pornography or go to a casino.
0: What do you think about some of these, like France and some of these other countries are like, you can't get on social media until you're 17 years old.
1: Yeah. Do that. But we restrict things from kids for a lot of good reason, because it's unhealthy for them. You can't tell me right here.
0: I think it's unhealthy for adults, but I know plenty of adults on social media. I don't think it's good for anybody.
1: But you're saying, well, if ruining your health is a personal choice, then that's fine.
0: Making an adult,
1: but if it's a child, we should restrict these things.
0: All right.
2: El Paso County commissioners are asking Governor Greg Abbott to extend the state's new data center protections to El Paso, and they're calling for a pause on further data center development here until that happens. Abbott recently directed ERCOT and the Public Utility Commission to audit data centers seeking to connect to the power grid while pausing new connections during that review. But El Paso isn't on the ERCOT grid, and county leaders say that means that those protections may not apply here. Commissioners approved a letter and resolution Monday calling for statewide guardrails addressing concerns over electricity, water, infrastructure costs, and environmental impacts. They're also asking Abbott to call a special legislative session to address the issue.
1: Did you play the Sid Miller clip yesterday, or is that something I just watched?
0: You must watch it on your own.
1: Do you know who Sid Miller is?
0: Ag commissioner?
1: He's our ag commissioner. And he ripped into Greg Abbott yesterday, saying, I'm trying to look for the clip if I can. But essentially he said, I asked Greg Abbott to do a special session. I've asked him to put a moratorium on new data or any data centers so that we can get legislation and we can start to regulate them.
0: Mm-hmm.
1: And he was just really saying, like, he did none of them. Because he's owned by the data centers. Greg Abbott has gotten millions of dollars from tech companies for them. That's what Sid Miller said.
0: Okay.
1: No thoughts on... if there was a moratorium put in place, that means the one in here would probably stop. They would stop any constructions on the data center here. There's no way we can stop that right now. The meta data center.

0: like definitely
1: it's happening.
0: Going yeah. in.
2: Unless they get Governor Abbott to expand this to include
1: El Paso.
2: El Paso, right. Which is the one part of Texas that's not on ERCOT.
1: Correct. El Paso County has joined a federal lawsuit challenging new conditions tied to millions of dollars in federal emergency funding. The Department of Homeland Security says states and some local governments could lose 20% of certain FEMA grants unless they comply with new election requirements, including hand-marked paper ballots and additional ballot audits. El Paso County argues those requirements are unconstitutional, costly, and could jeopardize public safety funding. County officials say about $1.75 million for law enforcement and more than $170,000 for first responder equipment could be at risk. The county is asking a federal judge to block the new requirements and release the full funding.
0: That would suck.
1: El Paso County commissioners have approved a lower property tax rate for the 2026 tax year.
0: Hey!
1: But some homeowners could still end up paying more.
0: Oh, boo.
1: Commissioners approved the no new revenue rate of about 45 cents per $100 of taxable value, which is lower than last year's rate. However, the county says the average taxable home value increased nearly 6%. That means the average homeowner could pay about $41 more in county property taxes this year alone. Homeowners whose taxable values stayed the same could actually see a small decrease. The county's nearly $697 million recommended budget was already built around the newly approved rate.
0: In our app chat, somebody said Buzz should sue Disney for getting everyone addicted to their parks.
1: Mm-hmm. Buzz recently went to Disney.
2: Not a fan.
1: All right.
2: How about a break here?
1: I just have one last.
2: Okay, let's shotgun through that one then.
1: Finally, if you've been waiting for cooler weather to start thinking about some home projects, the El Paso Fall Home and Garden Show is coming back. The three-day event takes over the El Paso County Convention Center August 28th through the 30th with vendors and experts covering everything from home improvement and gardening to design and landscaping. There'll also be cooking seminars featuring El Paso Community College culinary. Best of all, admission to the show is completely free. Maybe you'll finally get some inspiration for that project that you've been putting off all summer.
2: Do you know what the Home and Garden Shows remind? Because I used to go every year. Spring and fall.
0: Why'd you go every year?
2: I thought I might find something cool.
1: A cool, for fun the house. Project.
0: Oh.
2: What it's really like is paying to go to Lowe's and Home Depot under the same roof. That's basically, it's just, you know, people showing their products at the conventions.
0: Yeah, but you never found something that you'd be like, oh, that's wall sconce looks like it.
1: You never got inspired for home projects, home improvement projects?
2: No, not really.
0: Wait, was it because a girl made you go?
2: No, I used to go. I used to kind of be interested.
0: By yourself?
2: Sure. But
0: okay.
2: It's basically all the businesses that sell home and garden and improvement stuff all gathered together. So it saves you driving around, but they're just basically showing you what they have to sell.
1: I've been to one and I'm all like, oh.
2: Yeah.
1: I thought it was going to be like, you'll get free cool stuff.
0: They also sell boats too sometimes, right?
2: I don't know. I don't think I've ever seen a boat.
1: I got a flat iron one time.
2: You got a flat iron, huh? Let's take a break. We're going to be talking to either Steve or Adrian, or maybe both, from Dallas Training Camp in Oxnard, California, coming up. And more of the Buzz Adams Morning Show is on the way right after this.
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6: We're still in the NFL preseason, and the Dallas Cowboys' second of 3 preseason games comes up this Saturday. 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
7: 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Participants are heroes. Go team, yeah.
8: It is showtime, baby. Here we go.
6: All right, let's check in with Steve. Maybe Adrian's there, but they're in California this morning, and they're going to Cowboys training camp. Hello, Steve. Adrian, can you hear me?
9: Hey, good morning, Buzz. We can hear you. Adrian's right next to me. We're going to have to pass the phone back and forth to do this right. But yes, we are both here and getting ready for a busy, busy day at Cowboys camp today.
6: All right. How was yesterday? Did you get interviews?
9: We did. Yesterday was a good first day. We had 9 interviews.
6: Oh.
9: A couple of them were on the field after practice, and Adrian handled those. We also had with us in our broadcast booth, we had Christy Scales.
6: Yep.
9: She came by. Babe Laufenberg.
6: Oh, you saw the Babe,
9: came
6: huh?
9: By. The Babe is coming back today, too. They're all here, so they're very, very accommodating. J.J. Clark, this is a cool story. He was UTEP's defensive coordinator for the first year with Scotty Walden, and he left after the first year to become an assistant linebackers coach with the Cowboys. And when Adrian flagged him down, he thought he saw a ghost. He couldn't believe it, that it was actually us here. He had to do a double take, and then when he realized it was us, he came by and was great on the air, too, yesterday. So that was a lot of fun. Nick Harris, who covers the Cowboys for the Fort Worth Star-Telegram, he was here. And maybe the coolest thing of all, Jerry Jones walks by the broadcast area in our last hour. We're in a break. We're just standing up there, and he's right there and just walks in and so casually gives Adrian a fist bump, gives me a handshake, and it happened so fast and so randomly. We were caught off guard. We didn't have a chance to do like a pose photo or have him talk. So we're hoping to get Jerry today again and spend a little more time with him since they're going to be going up against the New Orleans Saints.
10: How tall is he? Is he tiny?
9: Jerry Jones is tiny. Yeah, he's not tall. He is not. Adrian towered over him. He looked like Wembanyama, you know, in an NBA game. So, yes, it was pretty
6: wild.
9: Wait.
6: Are we saying like under 5 foot seven?
9: Probably in that range, 5'7", 5'8". Remember, he played college football.
6: I know, but that was back in the day when they didn't have face masks and stuff.
10: He's like a ventriloquist dummy.
6: Also,
9: yeah, leather helmets days. That's
6: also
9: funny.
6: Jerry's like 120 years old. I think he's been shrinking for the past 60 years.
9: They look great. I mean, they're just walking by. So here's the really cool thing. This is the last week of Cowboys camp in Oxnard. So all the stations are gone. Like Dallas is gone. San Antonio's gone. It's just us and a Netflix crew with Michael Irvin here doing a podcast. And I'm going to tell you something. Michael Irvin looks like he could still play. Guy's 60 years old. Yesterday he showed up wearing like a muscle shirt, and he is jacked. And I mean, that dude looks incredible right now.

0: Would he have any trouble running a 6-second 40-yard dash?
1: I think he could probably still run a 5-second 40-yard dash.
0: Oh, you do?
1: Honestly, the guy looks like he's ready. Oh, yeah. He looks, I mean, seriously, Buzz, I'm telling you, if you could look half as good, this is what I said, if I could look half as good as Michael Irvin when I'm 60, I'll be very, very happy.
0: All right. What can you tell us about the Cowboys organization based on what you saw and what you heard in your interviews yesterday? Give the Cowboys fans here something, some straw of hope to grasp onto, please.
1: You know what? I'm going to let Adrian handle that question. That's a great question. He was on the field after practice, had a chance to see them, and I have answers, but Adrian and I pretty much echo the same thoughts. So let me pass the phone over to Adrian. He can give you his thoughts.
0: Hey, Adrian.
2: Good morning, guys. Hello, Nico. Hey. Hello, Joanna. Hello, Danny. Hello, Buzz.
3: What's up?
2: Great to hear from you guys. I think the Cowboys are doing things right here in Oxnard. They sell everything that they can. There's like a Dr. Pepper tent. There's all these, you know, team shops and everything. You actually should, if you're a Cowboys fan, you should try to make a trip out here to Oxnard because the accessibility to players, you can go right up to them. They're with their families. They're post practice. They're right there. Like you can kind of walk right up to them if you go to these practices, and they're free. Like if you're just going in the bleachers and you're standing there, they're free. So the expectations this year, Buzz, are to go to the Super Bowl, and that might sound far-fetched, but I think it's an expectations that the Cowboys are placing out there. You guys were talking about Jerry Jones. Well, he's also old, so there's a lot of urgency right there as far as just making a Super Bowl run before he dies. Can we just say it that way as well?
4: Yeah.
2: Like, I mean, come on.
4: Yeah.
2: Guys, what would you say to Jerry Jones? Like, I kind of froze when I saw him. I was like, there's so many different things I've wanted to tell him, but what would you actually say to a guy like Jerry Jones if you saw him in person? Is it comical or would it be something like, hey, congratulations on what a life, you know?
0: I want to ask you, I've heard that it's true that whenever Jerry Jones enters a room, there's a whiff of the smell of brimstone that accompanies him. Is that true?
2: What? I think so. I think that's why we were towering over him. Also, Jerry, let me say this. I think I would like to tell him, hey, I liked you in that documentary, like the last year documentary on Netflix on the Dallas Cowboys that basically profiled him. It was pretty awesome. I mean, I thought so. And I'm not a Cowboy fan
0: that?
2: At all.
0: Do you remember
2: so
0: that?
2: I'm definitely not.
0: Cowboy fans, I think I can speak for Cowboy fans, have a complicated relationship with their team owner.
2: Yeah, how many people would actually confront him? Like, Jerry, come on, man. You can't win a
0: Well, now he's elderly.
4: Yeah, that would
0: you
4: be
0: know, a, you got to be more nice to him than you would have like 30 years ago.
4: Geriatric abuse.
2: The Cowboy fans are actually pretty ruthless. When I was on the field, there were people like screaming Dak's name left and right. He's like talking to kids and like they're like screaming at him and he's maybe 3 feet away from them. And, you know, there's people like screaming at George Pickens and CeeDee Lamb, and they take it personal when the players don't go up to them and sign autographs. So
0: are you trying to
2: Cowboy fans are a little brutal.
0: Are you trying to come up with a strategy in case you get an actual sit-down interview with Jerry Jones?
2: I think I am. I actually am. I think, you know, I was wanting to ask him, first off, what he thinks of El Paso. I mean, that's our game plan today, Buzz. That's actually our goal. We've got to get Jerry Jones on the show, or we got to have an interaction with him today to echo Steve's sentiments. But if we had the picture yesterday, you would have loved it. The handshake of Steve and Jerry Jones, it was epic.
0: I guess I would ask him if I were in your spot. You remember that, like, Jamie Foxx was at a practice one time, and he was sitting with Jerry Jones?
2: I do remember that, yeah.
0: I think I would ask him, do you know the size of every Dallas Cowboy player's penis?
2: What? I think I'm going to pass the phone back to Steve.
5: Buzz, why are you like this?
0: Steve thought it was fun.
1: That's a great question.
0: I could hear Steve laughing off the phone. he's sitting there talking to Jamie Foxx, and he's saying, well, that guy runs a 4.7. He's got a 12-inch pecker. It's like, is that like a dimension you measure with...
4: Is that part of your stats?
1: So remember when Gary Nord was head coach at UTEP, he used to take Polaroids of like recruits naked. Well, like they had underwear on, but okay. Like he was trying to envision how their bodies would

fill out and grow while they were going to college. And he would actually shuffle these Polaroids of these guys and look at them physically just to project their growth. I don't think Jerry asks them to strip naked and take photos, but at the same time, it is pretty funny that he knew exactly what that was all about. So, guys, here's the thing, too. Okay, so it's all free. The only thing you have to pay for is parking. So if you come here to Oxnard and you want to watch the Cowboys, it doesn't cost you a dime. They do have VIP packages, which gives you the access to food and beverage and better

0: where you can walk up and down all the complexes and see the practice fields and stuff. Like, you're right on top of these guys. So for us, the first day, we kind of just wanted to see how this would work. Now that we know, and now that we know that there's also going to be the New Orleans Saints here today for the joint practice that starts at, I believe it starts at 4 o'clock El Paso time, 3 o'clock local time. So, like, we'll be on the air. And when we go on the air, basically, they're going right. They'll be in the middle of their practice. So that's going to be a lot of fun. We're excited and want to get some cool takeaways and have a ton of guests on the show today. And it's our last day here, so we really want to try to go out with a bang.
1: Hey, I want to get your thought on something, Steve. CBS released a promo for the upcoming NFL season, and they had Jim Nance and Bill Cowher and a bunch of current NFL players, but in this promo, which is like 30 seconds long, Tony Romo's nowhere to be seen. What does that suggest to you?
0: Well, it suggests what I thought all along, that they have no interest in bringing Tony Romo back this season, and they want out of that contract. And
1: why have they not just come out and made the announcement if that's what they're planning to do?
0: Because I feel like they're trying to do it legally where they can do the right steps rather than just fire him abruptly. The lawsuit's probably going to happen one way or the other, but I think what they're going to try to do is put a settlement together where they could just get out of the contract and reach an agreement rather than just fire him, get sued, and then having to deal with all the court costs and things like that. They're probably just trying to work out a better way to get out of this contract and find out so then J.J. Watt can take over as the main analyst for CBS. I'm sure JJ was probably in the promo, wasn't he?
1: I did not see the promo. I just have the description of it. It doesn't say anything about JJ Watt showing up.
0: Okay. Well,
1: I got an interesting baseball statistic. So do you have anything else to tell us about from Oxnard or having
0: did you
1: to do
0: see
1: with sports?
0: Did you see the GECU jersey patch introduced yesterday for UTEP football and basketball jerseys? They had a press conference yesterday at UTEP. Jim Center made the announcement, and they are going to be wearing a square patch featuring GECU on all uniforms right above the new Mountain West logo for the upcoming season.
1: Wow. That's exciting.
0: It is exciting. It's exciting in the sense that they're generating more revenue. And I'm sure this wasn't cheap because this is not like a NASCAR jersey. You can't wear 8 or 9 different companies advertising, although that'd be hilarious. You've only got room for one. So I'm sure it's a premium space. And I'm sure it probably gave UTEP a lot of money for that. Hopefully they can use that for NIL or whatever else they need. But yes, GECU now partnering with UTEP in the jersey patch. So go right ahead with the other story.
1: Okay. So, you know, baseball, they keep more statistics, I think, in baseball than any other sport, maybe more than every sport combined.
0: Yeah.
1: We know how many players in Major League Baseball history have hit a home run at their first at bat. You know, it's like 60 or 70. Mm-hmm. Players who hit a home run their first 2 times at bat, and that's more like 10 or 12, all right? Somebody just did something that no other player, no other slugger in Major League Baseball has ever done. A rookie named Josh Baez for the St. Louis Cardinals homered in his first 3 plate appearances
0: for the
1: Cardinals. You aware of this story?
0: Oh, not only am I aware of it, how about this? Joshua Baez did it swinging an overfly bat, and that's the bat company that Kurt Gross has here in El Paso.
1: Oh, he was using one of Kurt's bats?
0: He was using one of Kurt's bats.
1: They need to get a hold of that. That's baseball history right there.
0: Absolutely.
1: Babe Ruth didn't do it.
0: Nope.
1: Mickey Mantle didn't do it.
0: That's right.
1: Joshua Baez, though, has clubbed a home run every time I don't know if that still stands, but it's first 3 times
0: first
1: at the plate.
0: Time.
1: Yeah, it was pretty incredible.
2: Hey, Steve, I can't play a neckline call, but somebody is asking, why are they getting rid of Romo?
0: I said it because they spent a lot of money on Romo, and I feel like they're having buyer's remorse on this giant contract. And what's the easiest way to try to get out of a contract? When somebody accidentally puts himself in a terrible spot put himself in the morals closet, you can now try to use that to get out of it. So I think that's what it comes down to.
1: I want to see if I understand what you're saying. So you think maybe CBS had the buyer's remorse about what they were paying Romo before the DUI incident?
0: Yeah, well, the ratings haven't been as good with him as they were originally. And I think that realizing how much money he was locked up, and not to say you're not going to just you can't fire somebody. It's a guaranteed contract. But when you have the morals clause and you had the incident where it was filmed and then the officer's video

0: shows you everything. Maybe that's what CBS is using and saying that it just puts them in a bad light and therefore they want out of the deal. That's really what I think it is, guys, more than anything else. I, you know, too many other announcers have been in similar situations. Maybe there are videos of them being intoxicated, haven't been released to the public, but they haven't been out of it. They don't lose their job for it. Let's put it that way.
1: All right. Thank you, Cappy. You guys have a fun time there watching the Cowboys today.
0: Well, we appreciate that, Buzz. And then I'll be back Wednesday afternoon in time for Sports Talk. And then back with you in the studio on Thursday. We're excited about that.
2: And okay. If you see Jerry Jones again, talk to him like you're George Costanza talking to George Steinbrenner.
0: We'll do. Would you like us to order a sandwich for Jerry and bring it to him the way George would do?
2: Yes.
1: Exactly like that.
0: All right, we'll
1: all right,
0: do it, guys.
1: Thanks, guys. Let's take a break. More of the Buzz Adams Morning Show's on the way right after this.
3: 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And that is
4: West Texas is the best Texas.

0: right after this.
1: That's awesome.
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0: let's pretend for our purposes here that some crazy billionaire will give you $1 million if you get this right.
1: I'm more impressed by
0: three guesses.
2: Oh, I have no idea.
0: Really?
2: Oh, zero clue. What? I have no clue.
0: Even if I played it back a little more.
3: I believe it from Nico.
4: He doesn't listen to normal music.
2: Yeah.
0: What if I gave you a clue?
2: I couldn't name it if you played it forward, probably.
0: Yeah, you could.
4: I think you could.
0: It's a song everybody knows.
4: Yeah, you should be able to.
0: Yeah, just listen to a little bit more of it.
5: York, we give a knock of it. Ooh, it's
2: thirsty.
0: You're saying the backwards lyric. Inokefe.
2: So that would be... Inokefe would be... What would Inokefe be forward?
0: That's kind of what you have to... Right now, you get three guesses.
4: You're better off listening to the
0: notes. A crazy billionaire who will give you $1 million if you get it right in your three guesses.
3: It's like, I want to say Nico does know the song, but it could also be that Nico doesn't know the song.
0: Every American
3: knows it. He knows it.
4: He's got to know it.
3: He's going to know it, but I don't think he knows it.
0: Inokefe.
3: You know? Like, I was able to get it through the melody and try
4: here.
3: And think backwards.
4: I actually got it through the what? Rhythm.
3: The rhythm of it, too.
0: Inokefe. Now they're going to rewind it. So real quick, give me your best guesses.
4: To be fair, you gave Joanna
3: and you did give us a good hint.
4: A good hint. So maybe we should give that to Nico.
3: Give that same hint to Nico.
0: Oh, it's not a Led Zeppelin song.
4: No, the other one.
0: It's kind of like a pop song from the 80s.
2: Oh.
4: And then you said that there was another detail to that hint.
0: Everybody's heard.
4: About the... resurgence, essentially.
3: Oh, yeah, you did give that hint, too.
0: I didn't give that one on the air, though.
3: No.
0: Really, you're not even going to take a guess for $1 million. You're just going to let that $1 million pass you right.
2: I don't even have any letters coming into my brain.
3: When you hear it, you're going to be like, yeah.
4: Watch, Nico, just think 80s. Think kind of went got popular again.
0: I'm just gonna play it.
2: Yeah, just play it.
3: Buzz doesn't even want to go through the whole thing.
2: Enough of it. Rewind. Now we.

0: sympathy.
1: Everyone that make you cry. Everyone that say goodbye. Everyone that told a lie and hurt you.
2: So did he play it backward and record it like that, and then he put it through the thing?
3: And then he flipped it around and played his, he reversed his reverse version of
2: that
3: the song.
2: That sounds so hard to do.
4: Nico, do you know the song?
2: Yeah. Desert you.
3: What's the song?
4: Yeah.
2: I don't know the name of the song.
3: You don't know the name of the song? Who's the artist?
2: Michael?
3: No.
2: Okay.
4: How do you know it, though?
2: I don't.
0: Michael.
3: It was a prank that you play on people, and they get a
2: Rickroll.
3: They get a Rickroll.
4: Yeah.
3: I would have accepted the Rickroll song.
4: Yeah.
3: As a correct answer.
4: Well, do you remember Buzz when that song came out, like originally?
3: Yeah.
4: Was it a big hit over here?
3: And people, I remember people were. It was a big hit in the United States. I remember people were shocked when they found out that the singer of that song was a white dude.
4: Yeah,
0: a white dude
4: from England. Yeah. Crazy.
3: This date marks the anniversary of the end of Woodstock. Woodstock wrapped up on this date, August 18th, 1969. Got a few things to tell you about it. The concert was scheduled for August 15th through the 17th because everything was running late for all kinds of different reasons. When Jimi Hendrix performed the morning... He performed on the morning of the 18th.
4: And there 10 were just a.m., right?
3: Yeah, there were just a few people who were still there. And that's where he did his iconic performance of the Star-Spangled Banner into Purple Haze.
4: Yeah.
3: Jimi Hendrix had insisted on performing last. He also made more money than anybody else that performed at Woodstock, $18,000.
4: Wow.
3: So here's some.

0: news coverage from August 18th, 1969.
1: What happened at White Lake this weekend may have been more than an uncontrolled outpouring of hip young people, struggling as they did to survive. First, the 20-mile traffic jams and 5-mile hikes. Then the intense heat and sudden rain. The thirst and hunger from the shortage of water and food, just for the opportunity to spend a few days in the country getting stoned on their drugs and grooving on the music. So that what was learned at White Lake was not that hundreds of thousands of people can paralyze an area and break the law, but that in an emergency at least, people of all ages are capable of compassion. And while such a spectacle may never happen again, it has recorded the growing proportions of this youthful culture in the mind of adult America. Wow. Walter?
2: And that's the way it is, Monday, August 18th, 1969.
3: Them doing their drugs.
4: Buzz, do you know that the Beatles rejected the offer to play at Woodstock?
0: Well, I know they didn't play at Woodstock, so yeah, there was an offer on the table.
4: There was, and they didn't take it. They didn't think it was going to be like a big thing.
0: That was probably more of a pain in the neck than...
4: Yeah, I mean, it was like...
0: At least the artist, for the most part, got to helicopter in. So
4: that, it was like in a random place, right? Like, up, what, north, northeast?
3: New York.
0: It was upstate New York.
4: Yeah.
0: It was a town called Woodstock, so...
4: Yeah.
0: That's in New York. We were reminiscing about the Columbia record deals that you used to get in magazines and newspapers, and you'd send in a penny, and they'd give you like 10 or 20 CDs for a penny.
3: Great deal.
0: The Columbia record, Columbia House Records, is going out of business. And the most shocking thing about that is that Columbia House has still been around all these years, but they kind of shifted into more like DVDs and Blu-rays. So people were calling, sharing their experiences. Yeah, it's a thing that makes perfect sense when you're a kid. A penny, and I get a bunch of free cassettes or records or whatever you were listening to music on back in those days.
5: Yeah, I remember when I was a little kid, we got a shipment of CDs that we didn't order from Columbia House. And it was funny because it was all, you know, CDs that we would never have, you know, picked on our own. And I remember we kept them anyway, even though we didn't have a CD player yet. We just had a tape deck. So, yeah, that was our Columbia House story.
0: Like they shipped it to the wrong house. Here you go.
6: What I recall about the record club seems a bit different, but I remember after the initial thing where you got a bunch of albums for almost nothing, then they'd send you like three and one of them was really cheap or something, but then they'd send you like one a month. But part of the deal was you didn't have to accept it, so yeah, all you had to do when you got it was just send it right back to them. And it seems like after about maybe seven or eight times when you sent it back, they just gave up on you. But I don't remember, I didn't keep anything that I hadn't paid for, and what I recall was part of the deal was if they sent you an album you didn't like, just go ahead and mail it right back to them.
7: Oh.
6: So, I don't know. But, you know, this is back in the 70s, so the rules may have changed later on. I'm not sure. Bye.
7: That's kind of cool.
0: Now, I seem to remember that. So, after you got your 20 or 10 CDs for a penny, then they would ship you, I guess it was
3: like a return envelope?
0: It was an album. It was an LP when I first started getting it. No, they'd send it to you in the mail. And... but then they'd send you one, and I'm trying to remember. God, it's been so long ago. Would you get to pick it, or would they just send one, and you had to decide if you wanted to keep it or not? That's just... My memory, it's so long ago, my memory's just too foggy.
3: You know what? I don't even think Danny would probably remember this, but Danny, you used to be able to get Netflix DVDs in the mail.
4: I remember getting some envelopes of Netflix, like on like ads with it. Like as an ad, but yeah, we never got it. But I remember
3: I used to get those.
4: Yeah.
3: And I would just return the ones. But then I kept a couple of those.
0: You know what I knew when the DVD era was over?
3: When?
0: When they got rid of the red boxes.
4: The red
0: outside
4: boxes.
0: Of
4: yeah.
3: I still see those though.
0: Do you?
3: Sometimes. Yeah.
8: I have like not seen one in so long.
4: A few. Very few. I remember those kind of were the thing.
0: Jeez.
4: After Blockbuster and everything.
3: Oh yeah.
0: Oh, they popped up everywhere to fill that that void.
4: Yeah.
3: Me and an ex-girlfriend, that was like the thing on a Saturday.

0: get popcorn and then go to the Walgreens where the Redbox was at.
1: I remember the Columbia House and the one cent stuff. And the one thing I got to say about it is that it allowed me to explore new music. Like at one point I got my 16 CDs, 20 CDs, 30 CDs or whatever I wanted. And my music desire was pretty broad. But at some point that did, like, I'm like, oh shit, I need
2: to be careful.
3: Oh my God.
1: So by the time I ended up, you know, exploring new music, it's through Columbia House. So it was pretty cool to be able to get more music that I probably wouldn't have bought a CD somewhere else at a store. But I would have definitely, you know, gotten some Columbia CDs and then explore some music that I never even, you know, thought of, or going past the first, like, major hit CD of the band.
4: All right. Thanks for the call. Thanks for the memories, everybody. Hey, so you noticed this was a short trip for Steve Kaplowitz and Adrian Broaddus to go up to Dallas.
0: Yeah,
4: they would have liked
0: days.
4: To have stayed longer, but do you want to hear why they have to come back?
0: Yes.
3: Why?
4: Their fantasy football league is getting started.
0: That
4: they
0: is
4: have to
0: so
4: be back
0: stupid.
3: Is that true?
4: They would have liked to have stayed longer, but they've got their fantasy football.
0: Guys, I know that our job is to cover real sports, but
4: we got
0: to
4: go back.
0: Our true passion.
4: Yeah, back
5: was
4: this.
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0: need to put up at least some kind of fight. And there are several cities, including the second largest city in the United States, that have severed their contracts with Flock. Los Angeles, California. That's how Sam Elliott says it in the Big Lebowski.
1: Los Angeles,
0: California. The nation's second largest city suspended its contract for 138 Flock cameras after an internal audit revealed a staggering 32.3% of false positives.
2: Oh, wow.
0: Which generated 161 false stolen vehicle alerts. So it's not even great technology, because if the reader gets a digit wrong, mm-hmm. it might report something. You might find yourself in an interaction with the police. A gun could be drawn on you.
2: Yeah, that's a good point.
0: Your imagination could go wild. Denver, Colorado, axed their Flock safety contract earlier this year, pivoting to a different vendor with strictly limited data retention windows. So instead of building a forever database, you can't keep it forever. But just the idea of, oh, there are cameras watching us everywhere. Oh, well, nothing we could do about it. That's what leads to the next step, which is, you know, maybe we put some of these in your home. Maybe we, you know,
2: watch you go pee-pee.
0: Yeah, who knows? They found over 50 cases of law enforcement abusing the Flock camera systems to stalk ex-girlfriends or current girlfriends.
2: That's insane, man.
3: That's horrible.
0: All right, got a few more calls coming in here. I'm just saying, don't let this slide easily, because mm-hmm. the more you are willing to let slide, the more they'll try and get cash.
2: Can I say something?
0: Yeah.
2: With Fit Fam in El Paso, I kind of already feel like I'm being surveilled at all times.
4: Oh, for sure, right?
2: Like, I'm already treating myself like I'm being surveilled. I know I'm not, but...
3: Yeah.
4: But, I mean, sometimes the videos they send in is not always just traffic or concerning ones. It's just, look at this idiot.
2: Look at this idiot, yeah.
3: It's like Nico jamming at CC's, you know, in
2: yeah.
3: the video there.
2: I feel like that could happen.
4: That could happen.
0: Look at this guy picking his nose.
3: Yeah.
5: Yeah.
4: Yes.
5: Yeah, one caller just said you can be filmed out in public. That's fine. But there's not a massive AI-generated or searchable database for any video that's placed online. I think we need to get rid of these Flock, or at least make sure that the law is straight on it.
0: All right. That's a good point, too.
3: And are these being put around the nation or just Texas?
2: Nation.
0: World, but some really. Cities are fighting back against it.
3: Right, yeah.
0: Probably because of public outcry.
4: I'm with the conspiracy theorists. We've got to get rid of these. Yeah.
6: Hey, what's up, Mosho? So if you guys are talking about Flock cameras, I was talking about them last week when a friend told me that they've been using them to get Texans coming back from the dispensaries. I didn't see any, but I did see a solar panel box with no devices on it, kind of like the lock cops that they use at Walmart. So I'm guessing that that box is used to set up Flock cameras. That's my best guess, because it's just a big box with solar panels on it, no other devices attached. And it's right as you're leaving Summit Park, entering Texas. So maybe at some point there was, they took them down. I don't know, but I didn't see any Flock cameras in that area at all.
0: Five Points guy says that he's heard rumors that that's one of the ways they're going to use Flock cameras, is track you from a state where it's legal to purchase marijuana and track you right back into the state.
2: Well, don't get the wrong information. He went there this morning. He was texting me. He went there to see if they were Flock. There's none there.
4: No, yeah, and we never said that there were. I said that there was instances where in other states where it's legal, they had Flock cameras.
0: But that's not something they're doing at Summit Park.
4: Well,
2: it doesn't seem like it looks like they're doing it.
0: Let's all work together to keep it that way.
4: We gotta get rid of these.
0: At the very least. So the big question, will Steve Kaplowitz and Adrian Broaddus get their interview with Cowboys owner Jerry Jones?
2: Yes.
0: They say that is... going to happen, a sit-down interview later today from Cowboys training camp.
7: Hey, good morning, Mo Show, Mofos. It's Ed Troquero here.
0: Hey, Troquero.
7: Hey, you guys are talking with Steve and Adrian about their Cowboys, and what would we say to Jerry Jones if we had the chance? Mine would be a little comical. I would actually do the George Costanza when he first meets George Steinbrenner on Seinfeld. I would tell him exactly that line. I would say it exactly word for word, because that's how I feel. It is comical. It is funny, but that's

0: what I would go with. All right. Talk to you guys later. El Troquero out.
1: Hey.
2: Oh, man, I'm just disappointed we don't have that audio from Seinfeld when George meets George Steinbrenner.
1: We do.
2: We do. Well, let's hear it.
3: Nice to meet you.
4: Well, I wish I could say the same, but I must say, with all due respect, I find it very hard to see the logic behind some of the moves you have made with this fine organization. In the past 20 years, you have caused myself and the city of New York a good deal of distress as we have watched you take our beloved Yankees and reduce them to a laughingstock, all for the glorification of your massive ego.
3: Hire this man.
2: All right. Have a great Tuesday, everybody. We'll be back. We'll start broadcasting at 6 o'clock tomorrow morning. We'll talk to you then. So long.
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0: Now what you're going to do is tap the KLEQ app and put this, the first of the day's four code words in to win the trip to see Breaking Benjamin in Palm Beach in October. The 10 a.m. entry for Tuesday the 18th is something, as in something wicked. S-O-M-E-T-H-I-N-G. Put it in now and you will be in the running. Next code words coming up after 2 o'clock. This trip, Breaking Benjamin, Palm Beach, courtesy of BMG. 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
1: Hey, it's Chuck with Loudwire Nights, and on tonight's show, I'll get you another code word for that trip to Palm Beach to see Breaking Benjamin. 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I can't wait for that. 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Loudwire Night starts at 7 o'clock. 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

0: 95.5 KLAQ, El Paso's best rock. What do you think? There'll be another Pink Floyd laser spectacular next year. I look into my crystal ball. I said ball, singular. And I see, come on, there's got to be one. That thing is so successful, and it always comes to El Paso. The Cowboys are in the immediate future. They're back on the queue for a new season, and game 2 of 3 preseason games takes place this Saturday night in Arizona against the Cardinals. Our broadcast starts with the pregame show at 7. These games will be heard only on the FM air signal. That's the 95.5 signal. NFL blackout rules don't permit us to stream the games. Cowboys all season long on the queue, brought to you by Miller Lite, the only beer of the Dallas Cowboys, 915 Tours, and Mission Chevrolet. 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

A2 for Tuesday feature double shot. That song from Shinedown is their version of the Lynyrd Skynyrd song, Simple Man. They're both from Jacksonville, Florida, so it only made sense they would cover their heroes. 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
1: 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Architects' last album is where you'll find Broken Mirror. And I say last album because soon we'll be saying, here's something from Architects' new album. They didn't waste any time on writing new material. And there's big time rumors going around that they're going to drop something new real soon. A band that yesterday said, here's another song from us. Good timing for fans of Black Veil Brides, because now you get to hear it a few times before they play Speaking Rock at the end of this month. Speaking Rock Casino, Saturday, August 29th. It's going to be a feature on Q Connected this Sunday at 5. That's our new music discovery program. It's 2 hours, nothing but the latest national, regional, and local rock. It's your opportunity to check out all kinds of new releases. And Black Veil Brides in the spotlight big time. Daniel Paulus also plays the locals that are putting out new material. Now, this Sunday, this is brought to you by Southwest Music Fest. This Sunday is the show. This Saturday is the Southwest Metal Fest. The Southwest Metal Fest in Las Cruces. 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

0: 95.5 KLAQ, El Paso's best rock. I'm Kevin. They're the Pretty Reckless, for I am death. Now, coming up, we got a show that's going to be the Abraham Chavez Theater on August 26th. It's Jason Bonham's Led Zeppelin Evening, one of the closest things you'll have to recreating and reliving the Led Zeppelin experience. 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You just heard the Buzz Adams Morning Show this morning give tickets away. They're going to do that again tomorrow. In fact, all this week and next week leading up to the show on the 26th, Jason Bonham's Led Zeppelin Evening, Abraham Chavez Theater, August 26th.
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Two for Tuesday feature double shot of Red Hot Chili Peppers. I had to play some chili peppers. I got peppers on the brain. I saw this morning Hatch green chilies in season. Bring them on. Hot, medium, mild. I'll take them all. They are Autumn Kings. Gone, gone, gone. 95.5 The Q.

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95.5 KLAQ, El Paso's best rock. Wonderful concert memories. Don Haskins Center, August 2nd. Shine Down, Young Again is from their latest album, their eighth release. So it's appropriately titled, 8. I'm Kevin Vargas. We have the second of three preseason games for the Dallas Cowboys taking place this Saturday night against the Arizona Cardinals in Arizona. That's why the pregame show goes on the air here at 7. That's when our broadcast begins. The game itself kicks off 8. These games will only be heard on the 95.5 air signal. NFL blackout rules don't permit us to stream the games. You can hear the Cowboys all season long on the Q, brought to you by Miller Lite, the only beer of the Dallas Cowboys, 915 Tours, and Mission Chevrolet. 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

0: games. You can hear the Cowboys all season long on The Q, brought to you by Miller Lite, the only beer of the Dallas Cowboys, 915 Tours, and Mission Chevrolet. 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
1: Hey, it's Chuck with Loudwire Nights, and on tonight's show, I'll get you another code word for that trip to Palm Beach to see Breaking Benjamin. We will also be hanging out with Chris Shaw. He is the frontman of an underground punk rock band called Memo PST, but we are going to take him out of the underground and put a little spotlight on him tonight, man. I can't wait for that. And we've got a few other things in store for this Tuesday night, so you don't want to be late, man. Loudwire Nights starts at 7 o'clock. I'll see you in just a little bit.
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2: Iggy says, did Nico tell you guys he accidentally joined a gang after the comedy show Saturday at Wall Street Lounge? 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

It's two songs from Nirvana. Two for Tuesday on the Q means feature double shots throughout the day. 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

Dead Poets Society with The Warning on that version of Hurt. Their new song, Cold, right before. Two for Tuesday means feature double shots throughout the day. Aerosmith, 95.5 The Q.

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0: 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The new song from A Perfect Circle, Starless. I'm Kevin. In 1 hour, you will get the next. The second of the day's four code words that you enter into the KLAQ app to be eligible to win Breaking Benjamin in Palm Beach. That's courtesy of BMG, and it's brought to you by Hero Music, your local option for top new music gear. I-10 at Geronimo and 1700 North Zaragoza. 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It's only day two of the contest. You're going to get a few weeks' worth of code words. Just remember, the more you enter, the better the odds you have to win. And the next one is in about 1 hour.
1: Hey, it's Chuck with Ottawa Nights, and on tonight's show, I'll get you another code word for that trip to Palm Beach to see Breaking Benjamin. We will also be hanging out with Chris Shaw. He is the frontman of an underground punk rock band called Memo PST, but we are going to take him out of the underground and put a little spotlight on him tonight, man. I can't wait for that. And we've got a few other things in store for this Tuesday night, so you don't want to be late, man. Ottawa Nights starts at 7 o'clock. I'll see you in just a little bit.
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0: The El Paso Chihuahuas are back at Southwest University Park August 18th through the 23rd with 6 days of can't-miss fun. 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
0: The El Paso Chihuahuas are back at Southwest University Park August 18th through the 23rd with 6 days of can't-miss fun. 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

0: 95.5 KLAQ, El Paso's best rock, Lincoln Park. Heavy is the crown. Desired is the crown. How about them Cowboys signing Von Miller? That's more of a how about than the preseason win this past Saturday night over Seattle. Von Miller just held the introductory press conference, and he's excited, which should make Cowboys fans excited. Those 9 sacks he had last year, hey, if you could add that to the Cowboys total, the defense would have been a heck of a lot more impressive. So hopefully he repeats that this year. We'll get another look at the preseason Cowboys this Saturday night. They're in Arizona taking on the Cardinals. 7 o'clock is when that game will get underway with the pregame show. Cowboys football all season long on the queue, brought to you by Miller Lite, the only beer of the Dallas Cowboys, 915 Tours, and Mission Chevrolet. Mission Chevrolet is all about you.
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Enjoy this beautiful sunny day that's not quite 100 because starting tomorrow, the streak returns and it's going to go for some time. Daniel Paulison, now to keep these Two for Tuesday feature double shots rolling and to give you the next code word that can win you Breaking Benjamin.

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95.5 KLAQ. Dan DePaul is here, rocking two for Tuesday. And you could be rocking out with Breaking Benjamin. Your next code word coming up in two more songs right now. It's PJ on the Q.

0: 95.5 KLAQ with The Warning and Kerosene, the new album dropping next Friday called Everything's Fallen. I'm Jen DePaulis, and everything's falling into place for you to win a trip courtesy of BMG. You can catch Break and Benjamin at West Palm Beach, Florida at the Think Financial Amphitheater on October 20th, 2026. Not only will you get the round trip airfare for two, you get a two-night hotel stay, and we'll give you two tickets for that show, all courtesy of BMG. And all you need to do is open up the KLAQ mobile app, tap on the button that says Breaking Benjamin, and enter this hour's code word, Palm. 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Again, enter Palm, P-A-L-M, Palm, for your chance to win this trip, courtesy of BMG, brought to you by Hero Music, your local option for top new musical gear. 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
1: Hey, it's Chuck with Loudwire Nights, and on tonight's show, I'll get you another code word for that trip to Palm Beach to see Breaking Benjamin. We will also be hanging out with Chris Shaw. 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I can't wait for that. 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Loudwire Night starts at 7 o'clock. I'll see you in just a little bit.
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0: El Paso's best rock, 95.5 The Q. You can never go wrong with Dos Black Sabbath tunes. I'm Jen DePaulis, and we'd like to give you multiple double shots every Friday at 5 o'clock. Actually, three of them. Our weekend starter six-pack every Friday at 5 o'clock. That is how we welcome in the weekend. And this will be the Friday before Jason Bonham's Led Zeppelin evening. So we'll give you a little extra Led Zeppelin in honor of the show and also in honor of a birthday coming up this week. 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
2: Iggy says, did Nico tell you guys he accidentally joined a gang after the comedy show Saturday at Wall Street Lounge? 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

95.5 KLAQ. Oh, we had some wicked rain this weekend, and boy, those lightning strikes were just crazy. It's almost like we were looking at the eye of the storm. Like, Five Finger Death Punch. It's right here on the Q.

95.5 KLAQ. It is a very sad day in rock and roll. Longtime ZZ Top drummer Frank Beard, dead at the age of 77. It's really sad, too, because he was in hospice care. But he passed away at home at his ranch in Richmond, Texas. And thankfully, family was there, too. We have all the tributes to Frank Beard right now on the KLAQ website if you want to go check him out. If you want to leave your favorite ZZ Top memory, if you got a favorite ZZ Top song, I know there's tons to choose from. 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This one is for you. Please say hi to Dustin.

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LAQ. Do you want to see Brink Benjamin for free? Well, I'll give you more details about this trip that BMG is giving you a chance to win. Two more songs right now. Old School Food. Going back to the first album. I'll stick around. Thank you.

0: 95.5 KLAQ. Break a Benjamin, something wicked. I'm Daniel Paulus, and you could win a wicked trip courtesy of BMG. Break a Benjamin in Palm Beach, Florida. They will be playing the Think Financial Amphitheater on October 20th, 2026. And you and a buddy could win this trip. You get the round trip airfare for two, the two-night hotel stay, and of course, the two tickets for the show. We gave you a couple code words earlier at 10 a.m. and 2 p.m. Well, you're going to get another code word just after 5 p.m. this afternoon and 8 p.m. during Loudwire Nights. Chuck Armstrong will have that code word at around the top of the hour. So your next code word is coming up in two more hours. Break Benjamin in Palm Beach, courtesy of BMG, brought to you by Hero Music, your local option for top new musical gear. I-10 at Geronimo and 1700 North Zaragoza. 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

95.5 KLAQ. Anyone who's ever seen Deftones live can tell you that is a show you will never forget, man. I'm Jenna Paulus, and we had some unforgettable shows this past weekend. We had Flyleaf and Lacey Sturm at Speakin' Rock this past Saturday and Sunday. Santana Doobie Brothers, they played, both of them played incredible shows. And we got Jason Bonham's Led Zeppelin Evening, going to be giving us an amazing show next Wednesday on the 26th. Now, if you want to buy your tickets, they are available right now through LiveNation.com, but we know you love to win free stuff. 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And we have one more big rock concert before the end of the month. 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That is also a free show, but it's free for 21 and up. And don't forget, we've still got coming up on the calendar Godsmack, The Mars Volta, Theory of a Dead Man with Seven Dust and Return to Dust. 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

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Speaking of concerts, flashback to when Shinedown, Coheed and Cambria, and these guys rocked the Don Haskins. Die for You. This is from Ash.

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It is close to Halloween, which means it's time to get the pumpkins out. We've got a double shot of pumpkins coming up soon. Right now, don't be angry. Alice James on the Cue.

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Oh, yeah, we're getting closer and closer to spooky season. 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

0: Broken Mirror. 95.5 KLAQ with Architects and Broken Mirror. I'm Jen DePaulis. Coming up in another hour, we are going to give you a chance to see Break It Benjamin in Palm Beach, courtesy of BMG. This trip gives you two tickets to see Break It Benjamin at West Palm Beach, Florida. 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
1: Hey, it's Chuck with Loudwire Nights, and on tonight's show, I'll get you another code word for that trip to Palm Beach to see Breaking Benjamin. We will also be hanging out with Chris Shaw. He is the frontman of an underground punk rock band called Memo PST, but we are going to take him out of the underground and put a little spotlight on him tonight, man. I can't wait for that. And we've got a few other things in store for this Tuesday night, so you don't want to be late, man. Loudwire Nights starts at 7 o'clock. I'll see you in just a little bit.
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Double Shot of Metallica. Two-thirds of the Unforgiven trilogy right there. I'm Jen DePaulis, and the Cowboys, they have officially kicked off their preseason. And they won game one against the Seattle Seahawks in Seattle. And they are going to be on the road again to take on the Arizona Cardinals. We've got the broadcast starting this Saturday night, the 22nd, with the pregame show at 7. And just like last week's game and all the games throughout this season and future seasons, they can only be heard on the 95.5 FM signal, as NFL blackout rules do not permit us to stream the games. So here are the Cowboys all season long on the queue, and they're brought to you by Miller Lite, the only beer of the Dallas Cowboys, 915 Tours, and Mission Chevrolet. 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

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We don't have a name for it, but we do have some songs. It's See You in

95.5 KLAQ. Do you want to rock out in Palm Beach, Florida with Brake and Benjamin? Well, thanks to BMG, your next chance coming up in two more songs right now. Rocking a double shot of Soundgarden on the Q.

95.5 KLAQ, one of the biggest shows we've had in El Paso this year, Shine Down Young Again. I'm Jen Napolis, and you can enjoy a big concert thanks to BMG, all courtesy of them. You can see Break a Benjamin at the Think Financial Amphitheater, West Palm Beach, Florida, October 20th. You'll get the tickets, you get the round-trip airfare, you get the two-night hotel stay, and all you need to do is go to the KLAQ mobile app, tap on the button that says Breaking Benjamin, and put in this code word, Jane, J-A-N-E, Jane, like the diary of Jane, J-A-N-E, Jane. Put that code word in right now for your chance to win the trip, courtesy of BMG Music. 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

0: of an underground punk rock band called Memo PST, but we are going to take him out of the underground and put a little spotlight on him tonight, man. I can't wait for that. And we've got a few other things in store for this Tuesday night, so you don't want to be late, man. Loudwire Night starts at 7 o'clock. I'll see you in just a little bit.
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95.5 KLAQ. Oh, yeah. Little triple shot of Rush right there. Tom Sawyer. And, of course, the first two parts off of 21-12. I know they're coming to Texas. They played Dallas-Fort Worth over the summer. And they'll be in San Antonio next month near the end of September. I'm really hoping to catch that show. I'm Jen DePaulis. And if you're looking to catch some shows here in El Paso, well, we've got a couple more for you to enjoy this month. Like Jason Bonham's Led Zeppelin Evening. That is next Wednesday at the Abraham Chavez Theater on the 26th. Win tickets all this week during the Buzz Adams Morning Show. You got chances to win this week and next week as well. Blackville Brides will be playing Speaking Rock Casino on the 29th of August. That's a free show for 21 and up. And don't forget, next month, we're going to have Godsmack roll through town. The Mars Volta, Return to Dust, Seven Dust, Theory of a Dead Man. 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